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2: Actress Zendaya is celebrating her 30th birthday tonight. Screen Time salutes her with two of her most recent works, including this year's Spider-Man Brand New Day. Co-stars her husband, Tom Holland, who is an excellent Spider-Man. You also get Joe Bernthal as Punisher. And Marissa Tomei shows up in flashback sequences, excellent as Aunt May. I love the Spider-Man films through the years. Sometimes I do get confused watching them because I've seen so many of them. I'm like, wait a minute, that's not Aunt May. Oh, wait, no, that's Aunt May in this series. Other than that, great fun from 2026, Spider-Man Brand New Day.
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0: Hard Drive XL music from Motley Crue, their landmark Dr. Feelgood album released on this day in 1989. Kickstart My Heart, the tune that was usually used as the opening song of the set on the Dr. Feelgood tour. 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
1: Yeah, it's fun to go backstage, sure. 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

Poetry Corner will get you set for Labor Day weekend in just a moment. But first, Tony Iommi of Black Sabbath, a new solo tune, World Alone, on Hard Drive XL. His album From the Dark hits October 23rd.

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3: Labor Day weekend across the U.S. is coming quickly at full bore. I have been working since I'm 12 years old, and I've had some jobs nasty to the core. I've dug ditches for my brother-in-law and his lawn service one December. When my shovel hit the frozen New Jersey ground, it's the greatest pain I can remember. And of course, working in the kitchen of an old folks' retirement home. I've pureed every vegetable on the planet till the toothless oldsters drank them down like foam. Maybe not all glamorous gigs like the one I have right now, but I'm proud of all the jobs I've had, even though not all of them were exactly highbrow.
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0: Hard Drive XL music from Hailstorm. Watch for them on the road with Baby Metal. Denver, Colorado is tomorrow night. Dozens of other gigs around the United States. Maybe you will be catching some live music this Labor Day weekend, or perhaps a film. If I may boldly suggest a movie, Coyote versus Acme. If you love Looney Tunes, and my favorite cartoons, my favorite animation of all time are all of the Merry Melodies Looney Tunes. This is a brilliant movie. Like Roger Rabbit from years ago, it combines cartoons with live animation, with the premise of the movie being the coyote suing Acme for selling him faulty products when trying to catch the Roadrunner. And if you need a break from the wicked world, Coyote versus Acme is it. Chad Gray of Mudvayne joining me as special guest in just a moment.
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0: Chad Gray joins me now as special guest from his 30 Years of Madness tour. Chad, the tour is currently in the Midwest. How are you feeling about the shows?
1: I mean, I feel really good about it. You know, I've got all my professionals from Mudvayne are working with me now. German, Ryan Harlacher, my agent, my merch company, my business manager from Mudvayne. They're like, all those people were like, we want to be a part of it. And which meant a lot to me because these people are like, you know, Mudvayne makes a lot of money. You know, obviously they make a lot of money with, you know, doing Mudvayne stuff. And I don't make a lot of money, or, you know, not that kind of money anyway. And, you know, so it's just like, it was an honor. And I was very grateful that my people, you know, from the bigger band wanted to even be involved in this. And every one of them jumped at it. You're going to play Mudvayne in hell yeah? Same night, same stage. Blah, blah. We kind of went with my agent like, hey, man, just want to let you know this is what we're doing. You know, we know it's not your size of stuff because he books huge bands, you know, and kind of giving him an out, kind of giving first refusal. And he's like, what? No, I want to be a part of this, you know.

0: From the forthcoming new album, Everything Under the Sun, which will drop the day before Halloween, Nickelback on Hard Drive XL, Rattle the Cage. Hell yeah, before that, one of the tunes from the set list for Chad Gray, currently on his 30 Years of Madness tour. Thank you to Chad for joining me as special guest tonight. He is actually playing Del Mar Hall in St. Louis this evening. I've gotten to see a show there once. It was just as COVID was ending, and I had flown to St. Louis to photograph the Rolling Stones on the opening of their first U.S. tour without drummer Charlie Watts. And I flew in the day before, and I'm like, I wonder if anybody else is in town this time. Oh, my God, Avatar at Del Mar Hall. So that's how I ended up seeing Avatar and the Stones on back-to-back nights.
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0: Their new EP hits on Friday. Tyler Connolly from Theory of a Dead Man joining me this hour as featured artist on Hard Drive XL, where the word of the night is August, meaning respected and impressive, although I should have actually used it in August.

Screen Time continues our birthday salute to actress Zendaya in just a moment. But first, the dulcet tones of Shinedown, Young Again on Hard Drive XL.

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2: Actress Zendaya celebrates her 30th birthday tonight. We mark the occasion in Screen Time with some of her best recent work, including a movie I've mentioned umpteen times from 2026, The Odyssey. I talk about this film so much because it's one of the best things you will ever see, and you have got to check it out while it's still in theaters. IMAX if you can, but at the very least in a premium 70mm format. Based on the story from Homer, it stars Matt Damon as Odysseus, journeying home to Ithaca from the Trojan War. This is a swords, sandals, and magic epic. Zendaya plays Athena, the goddess of wisdom. Her husband, Tom Holland, co-stars in this, as does Anne Hathaway, Charlize Theron, Robert Pattinson. John Leguizamo is brilliant. The Odyssey.
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1: 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Tyler Connelly, Theory of a Dead Man, joining me in just a moment.
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0: Tyler Connelly from Theory of a Dead Man is back as my featured artist. Of course, you are currently out with Seven Dust on the Dead Seven tour. How are our friends in Seven Dust?
1: They're great. They're just the nicest dudes. John is training for a marathon, John Connelly. So we must be related somewhere. We our last names are spelled exactly the same. So I'm sure we are somewhere down the line related. I haven't talked to him about it, but he's a big marathon guy, and they're getting into golf, which I love. So I know Vinny and Clint are golfing on this trip, so I'm going to have to join them at some point because I'm a big golfer. But yeah, and LeJohn is just, he's just the greatest dude. He looks like he's 29 years old. The guy doesn't age. Sounds great. Everyone's jealous.
0: You might, next time you go to the Eagles ballroom, maybe if you look around, there could be some Dorian Gray painting of LeJohn there.
1: Yeah.
0: Maybe that's how those guys don't age.
1: It's just him, you know, and he's got like someone on his shoulder and he's in a chair. I'm like, dude, you're a vampire. Yeah, maybe.

0: Looking forward to catching them at Sphere in Las Vegas. And then 2027, also going to be a very busy year for them. Metallica on Hard Drive XL, preceded by Theory of a Dead Man, the tune Winnebago, Lay Low. You'll be able to find that on their new EP, Part 1, Funeral Songs, which is dropping this Friday. Tyler joining me every night this week as featured artist. 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
0: 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Of course, my favorite food is cheeseburgers, so I'm extra appreciative of those who make them.

King Audio Almanac Odds and Ends is on deck. Soon after that, I've got a rant to get you ready for Labor Day. But first, P. Rauch with the B. Rauch on Hard Drive XL.

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1: Ricky Horror of Motionless in White is 37. Another great guitar player, Joe Troman, best known for Fallout Boy, also brilliant in The Damn Things, is 41. The last of the Gibb brothers from the Bee Gees, Barry Gibb, is 80. One of the most phenomenal bass players I have ever seen, Graham Mabey, is 74. Gloria Estefan is 69. And the woman we are saluting in screen time, Zendaya, is 30. Finally, on this day in 2023, Jimmy Buffett passed over to the cheeseburger paradise at the age of 76. I met him a number of times. He was a good guy and a great live performer.
0: Lou's going to blow off some steam with Rant of the Day. 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

0: under his skin, and it's time to get it out. 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It's Lou's rant of the day.
1: As we close in on Labor Day weekend, always remember that any person in the workforce should be treated with respect. It makes my blood boil whenever some snooty snob puts down another person for their job. I have held multiple gigs since I'm 12 years old, and I'm glad to have had them all. Whether it was selling lamps at the giant flea market where I grew up in New Jersey, or pureeing food into liquid form at the kitchen of an old folks' home, or talking to rock stars at some mega festival. All honest work is good work. And always remember, the quickest way to judge a person is how they treat waitstaff or animals. Mistreat either one, that's a bad person.
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0: Here now, another historic interview segment from the Hard Drive Archive. I spoke with Dustin Bates of Starset in 2018 about the very unique concert experience they were creating at the time.
1: The tour is named Immersion, and our shows we actually call demonstrations. The goal is to bring people into our world, and one of the ways we do that is the production. And well, first off, we have a cellist and a string player playing with us, doing the cinematic aspect of the music alongside the hard rock band, and also a DJ stand for the various electronic components. And the cellist and violinist, and I as well at the very beginning, wear these sort of sci-fi visors that I create.

0: Alice in Chains on Hard Drive XL, preceded by Star Set Satellite. Great hearing Dustin Bates via the Hard Drive Archive tonight. The band is about to embark on an incredible new chapter of their career. Tyler will be joining us in the coming weeks to talk all about it. That'll do it for the show tonight, though. Looking ahead to tomorrow, Tyler Connolly from Theory of a Dead Man is back as featured artist. My special guest will be Bill Murray, and we will also hear from Ice Nine Kills via the Hard Drive Archive. Until then, I'm Lou Brutus, leaving you with the words of writer Dr. Hunter S. Thompson. We want the boss to relax.
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0: Jason Lee and Cluck in the morning.

mouth. Well, I never did get my lawn dialed in the way I wanted it this summer. But I did get sunburned 6 times at the Tin Caps and spent about $150 Ubering home from Deer Park. So I'd say the summer was still pretty rad. Fort Wayne's Rock Station 98.9. The Bear. The Bear.

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Jason Lee and Cluck, Heather Rooney, Drew Cage, Lou Brutus, and the best rock on the planet. 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
0: Jason Lee and Cluck in the morning.

I was shopping for a new bathing suit and saw a ton of 3-inch inseams. I'm trying to enjoy a pool day and not look like some thirsty hoochie daddy. Guess I'm sticking with my cutoffs. Happy summer, Fort Wayne, from

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1: Somebody tell me what kind of world we live in.
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1: other. This town needs an enemy.
2: They think that we'll just sit there and take it like good little boys.
3: Don't talk like one of them. 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
2: Nobody's civil anymore.
4: Nobody thinks what it's like to be the other guy.
3: I know the truth. There's no going back. You've changed things.
2: That we won't work
3: forever
2: and go wild.
3: To them, you're just a freak. 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
0: The Jason Lee and Cluck Show.

0: And off we go. Welcome to day three. We're almost halfway there. It's Wednesday. Morning, Cluck.
1: What up, buddy?
0: Hey, buddy! Well, away we go. How was your big night last night?
1: Not too bad, man. I hit the gym and got an extended workout in, mowed my mom's lawn, even though it was a zillion degrees outside, and then I had a minute last night, so I watched that Untold series on Netflix has a new episode, and it's in only an hour and 14 minutes, but it's about... Do you remember that break dancer from the Olympics?
0: What was her name? Ray Gun?
1: Yeah.
0: Okay.
1: It was an entire documentary about her with her explaining her side of the story.
0: And what's her side of the story?
1: Her side of the story was, I guess what we want to say, like, pure or whatever. Like, she thought what she was doing was good.
0: Oh, okay.
1: But the weird thing about the whole thing, she wasn't very good, like, even at her best. They show her, like, in the competitions leading up to the Olympics.
0: Okay.
1: Where she's winning. And I feel like you or I could do that same dance today with almost no training.
0: Where she came from, was she better than everybody else? Or were there other breakdancers that were better?
1: There were other breakdancers that were better, but
0: they just didn't want to go to the Olympics. They're like,
1: one of the girls who was better was like, that's not part of the scene for me. I didn't want to be a part of the Olympics. But how that contest worked is that on that particular day, she performed better than the people that were better than her. So she just happened to be...
0: Did she think about maybe taking that routine with her to the Olympics?
1: I don't know.
0: Here's the routine that I won with. Dude, I'm going to go ahead and shelve it with something new.
1: The weird thing is her husband is her coach, and he is a breakdancer as well.
0: Oh.
1: But he is also marginally talented. Like, I've seen breakdancing. You've seen breakdancing. We all used to try to breakdance back in the day. But he was talking about her routine, the one that got her, like, you know, that made her an international meme.
0: Right.
1: And he thought it was great. The kangaroo hops. He goes, I've never been so inspired. And I thought, are you two just dumb? They've even got other scene break dancers. They're like, she's not good.
0: Well, a lot of times when you surround yourself, you know, I mean, your spouse isn't going to tell you you suck. And that's what's great about having your spouse as a coach because, well, you know.
1: I mean, I think my wife would tell me if I was not good.
0: No, I don't think she would. Well, spouses don't do that. If it's your dream, is she going to tell you? Give up on your dream.
1: Yeah.
0: They're not going to do that.
1: I don't know, he's the coach, but like the head coach of the team was like, it's not going to be good. And all the breakdancers that she beat were watching on TV, so they're showing their reactions. They're like, I can't believe this.
0: This is a national embarrassment.
1: But then like the second half of it, she talked about what happens when you become like the focus of the whole internet.
0: Right.
1: And it was just how traumatic it was. It winds up having a feel good ending, but every time they show a clip of her dancing.
0: What does she do now?
1: She's just like an inspirational speaker. Oh. She quit her job and now that's what she does. But every clip they showed of her, I just felt like these are moves you or I could do. Like if you were drunk at a wedding, you could probably do a pretty good job. It was super, super weird, man. There's a Mr. T Untold comes out September 8th.
0: All right. Well, welcome to World Coconut Day. Discover the tropical taste and the versatility of the round, hairy fruit in a hard shell. From everything from coconut water to coconut oil. We went through a phase there, about a year and a half ago, where coconut was a part of everything, or at least they tried to make it a part of everything. I've never seen one of these before. Today is National Blueberry Popsicle Day.
1: Mm-hmm.
0: That's not a popular flavor in the boxes of popsicles that my parents ever bought. Must be one of those all-natural, hippy-dippy popsicles that lacked any sugar whatsoever.
1: Oh, all-natural. Gross.
0: And happy birthday to a national treasure today, Keanu Reeves.
1: He's got to be fifth.
0: Nope.
1: Oh, come on.
0: Yep.
1: No, 62.
0: Keanu Reeves is 62 years old today. Well, so is Mark Harmon from Summer School.
1: Oh.
0: His most famous role, Summer School, with, what was his name?
1: All the way back in, 1983?
0: Dave and Chainsaw. And I think was it Courtney Thorne Smith was the love interest to Mark Harmon in the movie Summer School?
1: So hot.
0: Oh boy, howdy, was she ever. How old is Mark Harmon?
1: He's got to be pushing 70, right?
0: No, he's pushed it already. Mark Harmon is 75 today. And Terry Bradshaw, you know him from the Cannonball Run. Man.
1: Terry Bradshaw's got to be 85.
0: Terry Bradshaw is not in the 80s.
1: No. Oh, he's in the 90s?
0: He is not in the 90s.
1: Okay, well, he's not 100, so he's got to be 70-something.
0: 78 years old, going all the way back to the Cannonball Run with his driving partner, Melt. Tell us.
1: I always love it on football on Sundays when he puts his readers on and tries to roll through the recap at halftime. And he's always like two plays behind.
0: When I was a kid and the Cannonball Run would run on HBO all the time, my favorite scene in that movie was when he and Mel Tillis, who was a country singer at the time, I believe he was famous. Obviously, his legacy didn't carry quite as far.
1: Oh, no.
0: They ended up driving into the pool and Mel Tillis tries to say something. Mel Tillis had a nasty stutter, but he could sing like you and I, like a bird, like an angel. And so when he would try to talk, he would stutter. So when they were in the pool and Mel Tillis was trying to say something, he's like, pop, pop, pop, pop, pop, pop. And Terry Bradshaw goes, well, just spit it out. And when I was a child, I thought that was the funniest thing I'd ever seen in my life. I said, this is the comedy will get no better than Terry Bradshaw saying, well, spit it out. All right, where do we start here today? Hang on one second. I need to... What is this? All right, this is... You know, we were just talking about whether your wife would be honest with you or not if you really sucked at something.
1: But she's honest if I'm wearing a shirt that doesn't fit right.
0: Yeah, that's easy. But yeah, I mean, if it's something that, you know, a big dream that you have, yeah, that's a spouse's job is to encourage you. You'd like to think that your parents do the same thing. There's something about this that just doesn't set well with me. Some parents are trying a new kind of back to school prep. It's fake bullying practice. Parents are role-playing mean comments their kids might hear at school and help them come up with confident responses.
1: You're going to, like, roast practice?
0: That's basically what it is.
1: They're all out of you!
0: The trend has taken off on TikTok and Instagram with parents tossing out lines like, your teeth are crooked or you're ugly, and the kids are being taught how to fire back comebacks. The idea is to build confidence before real-life teasing starts to happen.
1: Yeah, but aren't you kind of poking and picking at things that already exist? Like, if the kid has crooked teeth, you're like, hey, that's crooked teeth.
0: That's my problem with it. Your parent, you know what's wrong with you. Your parents know what's wrong with you. They just don't ever bring it up, right? But at bullying practice, they're bringing up all the things you know that you're insecure about that nobody talks about, but they're bringing them up into the light, putting them on the pedestal.
1: And now you know they know.
0: And then you wonder, does everybody know?
1: Is this like a thing?
0: The idea is supposed to build confidence. Yeah, like, you know, if your teeth are crooked, they're like, hey, summer teeth. You're like, oh, no. Summer teeth. Why do they just say this? They call me summer teeth. I'm like, well, because your teeth are all crooked. Some are here, some are there.
1: So the kid down back, look, everything you say comes back needs to be something mom related. Your mom enjoys my summer teeth or whatever.
0: Nearly 1 in 5 middle school and high school students report that they've been bullied. Well, that number seems a little low. If you take it back to the old days, 1 out of 5 middle school and high school kids report that they've been bullied. Huh. Yeah, you guys are doing okay then.
1: You guys, I remember there was a dude on one of the last real worlds I watched that had half of a hand, and his dad would bully him about it growing up, so he'd be used to being bullied when he got to school. Weird approach, but seemed to think it worked. That's how he coped, maybe. Super geek Gabe.
0: I'm betting on the inside, he was a shattered human being.
1: Half a hand.
0: How'd he get half a hand? Did it say? I tapped out of the real world, obviously, way before that, I'm betting. Because I would remember someone with half a hand.
1: Hey, guy who can't play piano very well.
0: Yeah, those right-hand notes are real clunky. Experts say the goal shouldn't be memorizing the perfect comeback. Instead, kids are better off learning how to stay confident, walk away, seek help, and not let somebody else use words to define them. after all, surviving middle school is, you know, one of, you know, becomes an ultimate life skill.
1: Can you imagine going home, you guys, and your parents are calling you a nerd? Mm-hmm. Hung over Hoosier.
0: I call my kids nerds all the time. What's up, nerds?
1: Hey, preparing these kids for blue-collar jobs is what it sounds like. Oh, yeah, we learned that things are out verbally rough out there.
0: Only 1 in 5 kids are bullied today, man. That is a very low number.
1: I know.
0: Four out of five kids, 80% of kids right now, they don't get bullied. What?
1: When we were kids, the only reason that it wasn't higher than 80% is because the other 20% were the bullies.
0: Unless you had hair on your chest in 7th grade, you got bullied.
1: Yep.
0: How happy are most Americans with their homes? New research found that homeowners are generally pretty happy with their homes. If you had to rate your house on a 10 scale, what would you give it?
1: Oh, 7?
0: 7.5 on average. Most Americans give their house a 7.5 out of 10. About 20% of us admit that we think about breaking up with our house.
1: Hey, it would rank a little bit higher, but it requires so much of my time and work.
0: We thought about leaving our house thanks to expensive repairs. Oh, yeah, you always have that one, like, enormous repair. You're like, that's it. We're done with this house once this thing is fixed.
1: But when it's fixed, doesn't need to be fixed anymore.
0: Yeah, and you're like, well, that should last us. That should last us for a while. We think about breaking up with our house after financial stresses, noisy neighbors, even pests. Not all homeowners experience the heartbreak, though. Many say they're staying because of the memories they've made, and more than half expect to remain in their current home for at least 15 years. Favorite feature of your home? Backyard, number one answer. Living room, number two. Kitchens, number three. Nearly half of all homeowners, and again, if you're in your dream,

0: as a home ownership someday. Remember this. Half of all homeowners right now are currently working on upgrades to turn their current place into their dream home. The problem is the upgrades never come to an end, and you never step back and go, oh, it's perfect.
1: It's
0: exactly like finished. I wanted it.
1: I mean, it might be for a day.
0: But then all of a sudden somebody says, you know, our next project should be. And it sucks because 10 out of 10 times when somebody says, you know what our next project should be? And you're like, I don't want to hear it. But then you hear it and you realize they're right. Oh, yeah, that would be great. We should do that. Are you one of those people that taps a plane before you get on it?
1: No.
0: I don't know why those people irritate me. I feel like that's bad luck. I don't know. When you get on a plane, do you touch the outside of the aircraft as you're walking on? A lot of flyers do. It's a pre-flight ritual. Washington Post actually has a story about it right now. The habit is especially common amongst nervous flyers. They see it as a way to calm their anxiety and feel more connected to the aircraft before takeoff. Feel connected to the aircraft. I want to feel connected to the pilot. I want to make sure that he and I are on the same level.
1: Yeah.
0: You don't want to die today, do you? He's like, hell no, I don't want to die today. I got some stuff coming up this weekend. It's a 3-day weekend. I'm like, all right, buddy, we're on the same page. You take care. Fly this craft. Travelers describe tapping the outside of the airplane as a good luck charm, which actually doubles as a brief prayer. I don't know why that scares me a little bit. Some people compare petting the outside of the airplane to petting a dog. You know, something like, you got this. On social media, thousands of people are sharing videos of themselves touching the plane. And
1: I feel like it's the same guy who has to knock on wood. Like, oh, where's wood?
0: Experts say that the ritual can provide a sense of comfort and control of a situation when, you know, they have very little control. Psychologists note people who are anxious about flying often develop routines or superstitions. Touching the aircraft before you step on board will help them feel grounded and reassured before the flight. I look at the outside of the plane when you're getting ready to get on. I don't know why I always think about this. I'm like, ooh, that metal's about to be 30,000 feet in the air on the outside and exposed to all the elements.
1: Mm.
0: I hope you're tough enough to withstand it.
1: Hey, what if you feel like a rusty spot or like I feel like a... Is that as tight as it should be right there?
0: Is that a Bondo bubble?
1: Mm.
0: What is this?
1: Yeah.
0: All right, one piece of good news and we got to figure out what we're going to do today. Scientists in China say that they claim that they developed a self-exercising muscle, a muscle graft designed to be injected under your skin. They're called myografts, and they're being injected into. And this is again another reason, a great reason why it's awesome to be a scientist. They're injecting these myografts into aging and obese mice. And they improve the whole body muscle mass and function in metabolic and regenerative outcomes. So you got a bunch of mice who are fat and sitting around feeling sorry for themselves. They get these myografts and all of a sudden they're ripped. They're like, yeah, this is what I'm talking about. And they didn't have to go to the mouse gym. We're years away from it being used on humans, but researchers hope that these grafts could give bedridden patients a fitness boost without ever getting out of bed. We don't care about the bedridden people. We're talking about us. People don't want to go to the gym anymore.
1: I like that we're always out there looking for innovations to get something for nothing.
0: Just, you know.
1: I want that without having to work for that.
0: But I don't want to do it.
1: Yeah.
0: All right, what are we going to do today? We got to figure out what our pump day theme is. Obviously, if you have any great ideas, if I remember correctly, there was nothing on the calendar, right? Probably not a lot of songs about coconuts. The Lime and the Coconut song, right? Coconut Telegraph, Jimmy Buffett. That's probably the end of it. Well, the Pina Colada song, I guess, could probably pass as a coconut song.
1: There's that Lime and the Coconut song.
0: Yeah. National Pierce Your Ears Day. Yeah, I don't see anything on the calendar. All right, you got a great idea for a pump day theme. Let's get excited. Start getting those in. We've got some awesome food and drink news that we'll get to here in a little bit. Which there's some awesome food and drink news that we'll get to, including the new world record for the most people drinking a shot of Malort at the same time. This is disgusting. Snickers, unfortunately, has created an AI candy bar to feed to your ChatGPT when it's acting up. This is incredibly sad. We've got some divorce stuff, though.

0: we'll get to later on in the show. All right. Text anytime. We'll get to some of those here in a minute. 888-545-5655.
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0: All right, 888-545-5655. This is a great text. We were talking, according to middle school and high school kids today, 1 in 5 get bullied. We thought, wow, good for you. That's a very low number compared to, you know, when we were coming up.
14: Although if you are getting bullied, you have to feel especially unlucky because you're one of a small minority.
15: You're like, why me, Lord? Of all the kids in this school, I am in the small percentile.
0: 80% aren't getting this business. Why am I? I didn't get bullied, but I was called a poser once. I think that was worse than getting bullied. I was wearing a Led Zeppelin shirt, and a kid mentioned Robert Plant, and I didn't know their names at the time, so I gave him a confused look. He coughed and called me a poser. I was in seventh grade. I'm 45 now, and it still hurts, fellas. Let's have a hurt pump day. Now, most hurt songs aren't very uplifting and motivational to get us to the weekend. But
14: you know what the worst thing is about being called a poser? It's almost like being called a racist. There's really no, like, rebuttal. You can't say, I am not. I'm not a poser. I'm not a racist.
0: Because like, that sounds like something a poser would say.
14: Yeah. And that, how do you dig yourself out of a poser hole?
0: You have to come back and become an expert, I guess. I have the opposite of that story. And when I was,
14: Jason called somebody a poser, then the kid dropped out of school.
0: Oh, you throw that poser around word quite a bit, man. Posers go home. We talked about it, man. When I was a skateboard kid growing up, if somebody's told you, posers go home. That was crushing stuff. But when I was like in fourth grade, I had a Van Halen shirt, a Van Halen concert shirt. I hadn't seen Van Halen. I got it from my Columbia House Music Club.
14: Oh, no. And you were wearing a shirt of a band you had not seen.
0: Yeah. And they didn't have kid sizes. So I had like an adult small and it still hung down to my knees. But I love Van Halen. And I'm like, I'm going to wear this shirt. I was like fourth or fifth grade, probably fourth grade. And some kid, as we were walking through the gym, and one of the older kids, one of the middle school kids, we were walking through the gym, goes, hey. I was like, whoa. Oh, my God. He's going to beat me up. That's what big kids do to little kids. He's going to beat me up. And he goes, nice shirt. I walked with my head held higher for the rest of the week.
14: Wow.
0: I was like, yeah, this is it. Hey, that was fourth grade, man. I still remember that. Just like your poser comment.
14: Drum love, getting a little hung up on linguistics. Hell yeah, call me a poser. I model for your mom every day. Drum love, you should have said I pose.
0: Yeah, you're a poser for your mom.
14: I model for her.
0: Nude. Genitals and everything. She loves them. I pose them like balloon animals.
14: Yeah. But when you get called a poser, I mean, it lays everything out. It is like the harshest of harsh when you're a kid.
0: Call me a poser. I model for your mom.
14: It's it's clunky. You know what? Drum love, I'm glad you're home. You can iron that out. Kind of workshop it a little bit before you take it out in the open.
0: That's going to be the best thing I hear all day. 888-545-5655.
1: They're out there. Stupid people doing stupid things. With the Jason Lee and Klug Show.
0: We have talked about this guy in the past.
14: Even now, if somebody's an adult called you a poser, what would you say as a rebuttal?
0: I would hurt. It would hurt.
13: A model for your mom.
0: I know they're probably right.
13: Yeah.
0: I am, in fact, a poser.
15: They know me.
0: California man, butt sniffer. Repeatedly getting too close to women and sniffing their behinds has been arrested again in Glendale, California. 39-year-old man. Over the weekend, was at a store. Witnesses say he was crouching and moving close to people so that he could, you know, sniff them. Mm. Officers also received a report of a similar incident earlier in the day at a nearby Marshall's. His last name is Crowder. He's a registered sex offender. Several past arrests from similar behavior. He was taken into custody, allegedly violating parole. Jail records show he's now being held without bail. So it'll be a while before he gets out in the fresh air again, I guess. That's tough when you have to explain to the other prisoners why you're there. I'm a bit of a sniffer.
13: So what does he do? Does he run up and like get real low and just...
0: pretends he's picking up something, the cheap stuff off the bottom shelf.
13: Oh.
0: He's like, oh, no, I love bag cereals.
15: Bag cereals.
0: Isn't that where they keep the bag cereal on the bottom?
15: The Malto meal. You got to walk like a duck to save money.
0: Police in Australia say a man tried to hide his methamphetamines inside of a McMuffin. Obviously making it a meth muffin.
13: Mm.
0: Officer stopped a 39-year-old man after seeing him leave the house. He was being watched during a drug investigation. Oh, so like when you see, cops on a stakeout. That's what they were doing. During a search of his car, police found a bag of fast food containing several meals, including a cold McMuffin tucked underneath the seat. Inside the McMuffin, they found a Ziploc bag holding about 3.5 grams of meth hidden between the bacon and the egg. The man has been charged with possessing drugs with intent to sell or supply. So please be careful. They're out there, stupid people doing stupid things. We'll get some entertainment news in a minute.
13: We sure will, poser. Are you ready for a three-part Matthew Perry docuseries? We're getting it very quickly. The Harry Potter books on Audible have been racking up listens. Guess what's back? CDs.
0: Nuts.
13: Well, that joke, too. CDs are way, way, way up. CD sales. American Ninja Warrior got renewed. Miley Cyrus is dropping half of her name. We have our Coachella lineup. How would you like to spend an unreleased amount of money to hang out with Billy Gibbons of ZZ Top? And something weird is brewing over at the Wheel of Fortune. There are no details other than just, like, two, but their announcer... he is no longer with the show. He has been suspended. A suspended announcer of a game show.
0: If you want to set up the Wheel of Fortune, there may be a job out there for you. And Alex Van Halen, welcome to knighthood.
13: Ooh.
0: Not going to lie, this is pretty neat.
13: We have to call him Sir Alex now?
0: Send him up to the North Wall.
13: The Night's Watch.
0: Alex Van Halen has been knighted. We'll get to it in entertainment news next.
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0: Well, hi, it's the Jason Lee and Cluck Show. 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
28: Michael's been listening to the Bear since moving here from Utah in 2018. Loves working hard, providing for the people around him. He loves Shinedown, Metallica, Rob Zombie, and Slipknot.
0: Congratulations, Michael Thompson from Geneva, Indiana. You are today's Listener of the Day. 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
0: All right, 888-545-5655. Looking for that pump day theme. We were talking about getting bullied, being called a poser. Uber Geek Gabe, very honest confession here. Everything I wear makes me a poser. Running shoes, basketball shoes. Even when I played football, cleats, all poser wear to me. He says, clown shoes.
13: Athletic pants.
0: Clown shoes. Hell, I'd still be a poser in clown shoes, says Uber Geek Gabe. We're all posers. We all know who we are on the inside, and the outside does not represent who we are on the inside. It's okay, man. All right, 888-545.
13: Poser Gabe.
0: I know if you're throwing out, we should maybe do a bullying pump day. We only know of one song about a bully. That's that Shinedown song, right? You're a bully, right?
13: Bad, bad Leroy Brown.
0: Yeah, he was kind of a bully.
13: That's it.
0: Yeah. All right, if you have any pump day theme ideas, obviously get them in. 888-545-5655.
4: It's entertainment.
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13: Jason, I'm sorry if you have not had time to heal before the story is laid bare in front of you, but Netflix has announced a three-part docuseries about late Friends star Matthew Perry. It will premiere October 27th. It's called The One About Matthew Perry. His sister, Mia Perry Bowick, its primary voice, along with unreleased family photos, videos. Director Mary Robertson, she did Quiet on the Set. She was the one that did the Dark Side of Kids TV.
0: Oh, okay.
13: She's behind the project. Remains unclear whether any Friends cast members will appear, although Netflix confirms the series includes lifelong Friends creative collaborators. And Audible's full cast audio editions of the Harry Potter series has surpassed 5 million sales since it launched last Thanksgiving. All 7 books now available, featuring spatial audio, star-studded cast, Hugh Laurie as Dumbledore, Keira Knightley as Umbridge. I feel like a poser talking about Harry Potter. I haven't read the books or seen the movies.
0: Dr. House is playing who?
13: Dumbledore.
0: Boo.
13: It was announced on Monday. They've had 5 million sales. Monday, I guess, was back to Hogwarts Day, or yesterday, rather. Excuse me. For context, Audible's bestseller, Project Hail Mary, the book, sold 3 million copies over 5 years. Harry Potter got 5 million sales in just 9 months. If you want to take down the entire series, it's a 130-hour commitment. 200 actors voicing more than 500 characters. This is kind of like a lead-up to the big HBO series adaptation. And I don't know what this means, but it's never a good day. Like, the announcer of a show, you're just there. You make the announcements, but you're not supposed to be getting headlines of your own. I mean, there was what? Joel from Conan O'Brien back in the day, and there was the Saturday Night Live guy entire life.
0: That's the first guy that comes to mind. But yeah, for the most part, Kimmel has...
13: Will Ferrell!
0: Yeah, Kimmel's got that little dude.
13: Yeah.
0: Guillermo. Is he the announcer, or is he just like a sidekick?
13: He's just like a sidekick guy.
0: Way past my bedtime. I just have to go with what I see on the internet.
13: Yeah, and like former cast member Daryl Hammond now does SNL because the original guy passed away. So I don't know what kind of wheelhouse this guy's operating in, but the Wheel of Fortune announcer, Jim Thornton, has been suspended from Wheel of Fortune. And the producers of the Wheel of Fortune, Sony Pictures Television, said, "We have suspended him from Wheel of Fortune. We are recasting while we conduct a thorough investigation." What happens? Here's what we don't know. Details are scarce, but it involved the announcer of Wheel of Fortune, Jim Thornton, and an alleged incident aboard a commercial flight back in May. That is all anybody knows about it.
0: Okay, if you look at his picture, you'll recognize him. He's recognizable. So maybe he is sort of a big deal in this Wheel of Fortune group, because if I recognize him, he's got his own little podium and everything. It looks like they give him quite a bit of attention on the show. Yeah, you'll recognize him.
13: Something he did on the plane warranted a passenger complaint, and now he's being suspended. That's all anybody knows. Hope he's not one of these guys that's drunk and takes it out and pees all over the place.
0: Yeah.
13: That's my first thought when I heard airplane scarce details. I thought, oh boy.
0: Maybe he got fed up with a passenger though. They're like, do the announcer voice, do the announcer voice. He's like, no, that's just, that's my work voice. I talk like a normal human being in the real world. They're like, no, do the voice, do the voice. And eventually he loses it.
14: Pulls it out.
0: Pulls it out and pees.
28: I was sober.
0: Told you I was tired of that.
28: Just what I do on an airplane. NBC has renewed American Ninja Warrior for two more seasons. Seasons 19 will air in the summer of next year. Season 20 will happen in 2028. All-star edition with champions from over a dozen countries. The renewal aligns with the Ninja Warrior style racing joining the 2028 LA Olympics. Josiah Pippel won season 18 after six consecutive appearances. And you and I have held on to our CD collections. Why? We don't know. They're not worth anything, but I also don't want to get rid of them. They weigh a lot, but I also don't want to move them. They take up a lot of space, but I don't have anything to put in that space if it's empty. So the CDs, they stay.
0: I had a lot of love, time spent, and passion that I've put into those CDs. Yeah, you just can't get rid of them.
28: I've spent hours poring over liner notes, looking at artwork, you know, organizing, cleaning, keeping nice, replacing jewel cases when they get smashed. I have a huge, it's a wall unit. It's probably as high as that TV in the studio. It's about four and a half feet tall. But it's as big as my wingspan, and half of it are my CDs, half of it are my wife's. I've organized them all alphabetically by release and artist. Why, I don't know. But CDs are back. You and I were like diamond hands just holding. We're like, all right. CD revenue jumped 58.6% the first half of this year. They have now made, from an all-time low, $171 million on CDs in the first 6 months of the year. That's up over $70 million from the same period last year. It's the sharpest growth of any category in the physical media report. Vinyl, still way bigger, $554 million. But I think a lot of that is
0: that's
28: what they...
0: so crazy.
28: I think a lot of that's what they charge for vinyl now. Vinyl's super expensive, 30, yeah, 40, 50 bucks.
0: Yeah, they're very... Yeah, my daughter will pay their 50. And then you get the limited edition stuff that runs $60, $70.
28: They do say that a lot of the growth has to do with the fact that the K-pop bands are all releasing their stuff through compact disc. But even without the K-pop titles, it still rose about 7%. Physical media revenue, the first 6 months of this year, is up 25% over last year. Streaming does still dominate, accounting for $5 of the $6 billion the music industry made off sales of any kind. Downloads, though, people actually want to download and keep it, declining. 12.7%. I don't know if she's big enough to do this, but we can probably all agree she might be close. When I say Miley, do you know what I'm talking about?
0: Yeah. No, she's really going to drop the virus.
28: She's not. Well, it kind of makes sense because she doesn't really care for her family, so maybe she wants to get some of that stink off of her. But she is now performing under the name Miley. No last name.
0: Yeah, she ain't one nameable.
28: I think she is because I said
0: Madonna. Well, it's because we don't.
28: Are there any other Miley's?
0: There aren't any other Miley's, but this seems overly pretentious when it shouldn't be. Is she a Cher? Is she a Madonna? Is she a Sting? Is she an Elvis? No.
28: I think she.
0: I know it's recognizable. I get it, but it seems overly pretentious from someone who doesn't quite have the track record that all the single namers have.
28: Well, Miley is now performing with no last name, releasing her 10th studio album. This is why when you're sleepy in the morning, I started laughing because I thought it was called Bass Persuades. It's actually Bass Persuades. September 18th, 10-track synth-driven dance record. She's got some guest stars on there. She said that the album honors the influence of her godmother, her late godmother, Dolly Parton. She will also headline two nights at the Hollywood Bowl in L.A. on October 16th and 18th. But, yeah, she's now going by Miley.
0: Is she a prince?
28: Well, no.
0: No.
28: But, like, Dolly Parton's a great example of somebody who could have gone by one name, but didn't. You could say Dolly. Everyone knows who you're talking about. But you'd still say Dolly Parton because that's her name.
0: Somebody suggests we keep our CDs and a player so when the internet goes down long term, you can still have your music.
28: Yeah, well, the internet goes down and I dust off my Flaw album from 2003.
0: You know what's hilarious is I've got 2 or 3,000 CDs. I don't have a CD player.
28: Oh, man, I got one.
0: I don't have a car that has a CD player.
28: I could play a CD anywhere.
0: Yeah, I have no I have no ability to play a CD.
28: There's a Goodwill right around the corner. We can go get you hooked up. What does a CD player cost brand new now?
0: I don't know the answer to that either.
28: The CD player I have is one the radio station is going to throw out. I'm like, I'll take this, and it lives in the garage. Coachella is nearly getting their act together with their headliners this year. It looks like we're going to have Tame Impala, who are going to be back for their fifth appearance at Coachella, Fred again, and Dua Lipa, who's never performed there. They're looking for a fourth headliner, and it looks like it's either going to be SZA, BTS, Oasis, or Radiohead. They asked Miley, and she turned them down.
0: Miley who?
28: Miley. And I don't know what this costs because the price is nowhere, but Gibson has teamed up with ZZ Top founder and last remaining member, Billy Gibbons,

0: Friday, October 16th at 7 o'clock. While you're there, you're going to get an intimate live performance by Billy Gibbons, participate in a Q&A with just the 30 other guitar buyers, personal meet and greet, individual photos with Billy Gibbons. You're going to get light bites, drinks, additional on-site hospitality. You will get your guitar given to you and then signed in front of you by Billy Gibbons.
1: That's awesome.
0: Yeah, but there's no price point. This guitar alone's got to be about $15,000. So I'm going to guess it's got to be the wheelhouse of 2025, but they're only selling 30 and that's it. Admission, by the way, if you want to go attend the event and you don't want to buy a guitar, not allowed. You got to buy the guitar to get in. That's it. Only the 30 people are going to be there. I've been trying to buy Jason CDs for years. Cluck can keep his. I've got plenty of Mushroomhead CDs. This Mutter Jeff. Mutter Jeff's been trying to buy your albums?
1: I have no idea. This is news to me. What? What kind of scratch are we talking about here?
0: I remember at one point...
1: If you were smart, you wouldn't talk to me about it. You would talk to my wife about it because she's the one most likely to sell.
0: At one point, the value of CDs dipped so low, they weren't even worth pawning anymore.
1: No. Like, eh. Here's a sign that your movie did pretty okay when everybody starts coming for their cut. One of the executive producers from Obsession. She wants her money.
0: Well, the movie was made for $1 million and has made over $500 million, so there's money to be had.
1: The executive producer of Obsession claims that she was denied profits and some recognition despite the fact that she's the one, according to her, she's the one who saved the film. She is suing T-Shop Productions and the producers for allegedly violating their agreement. She says she helped return control of the editing process back to the director of the movie, and she also secured important reshoots that needed to be done. I don't know if I swallowed a bug. I don't know what just happened. She also
0: claims... Should I call somebody?
1: She also claims her leadership helped get the film ready for the Toronto International Film Festival. The film reportedly earned more than $500 million. She alleged that producers repeatedly breached and violated their 2024 agreement. She's looking for unpaid bonuses, a third of the net profits, and other damages.
0: All right, so she wants a large slice.
1: And Alex Van Halen, welcome to the knighthood, my man. Alex Van Halen went back home to the Netherlands on Tuesday, where he was made a knight in the Order of the Lion of the Netherlands. Well, that's a kick-ass title. Alex, what's up? No. You address me as knight in the Order of the Lion of the Netherlands. Van Halen, thank you.
0: So he's officially a sir?
1: It is the country's highest civilian knighthood. It recognizes merits in arts, science, sports, and literature.
0: Well, you'd be a better judge of this, but is he probably the hardest cigarette-smoking knight they have in the order?
1: I don't know much about the Knights of the Netherlands, but I would probably guess yes. Actually, and then he says something very sweet. He says, I think institutions like this are important to people's lives because it adds a dignity and a gravity to what we do, whether it's actually deserved or not. That's another question. But we can live up to it. That's the whole thing. You got to have something to live up to, he says, speaking of his knighthood.
0: Well, that's pretty cool.
1: That's a tall order, right? What makes you want to be a better person? I got this knight thing hanging over me. I gotta behave responsibly.
0: I can't be a scumbag. Can't be a poser.
1: Can't be jackassing around. I'm a knight.
0: Hey, can you guys wish my girlfriend Carrie a happy 40th birthday today?
1: Ooh, that soup's warming up.
0: Carrie, making some good soup. My God.
1: May not have exactly been brought to a simmer yet, but soon, very soon.
0: Those old chickens, they make the good soup, and her soup is getting ready. He's probably like, thanks, guys. Thanks a lot, dicks.
1: You might have to wait for a couple of days for her to simmer down over that.
0: Right.
1: All right, there's your entertainment news. Welcome to Wednesday. It's Pump Day, the day we use to get motivated. We need to get extra motivated because we're off to a three-day weekend. You got any Pump Day theme ideas, obviously get them in. We've got a couple of good ones we'll look at here in a second.

0: great food and drink news we'll get to after the top of the hour. Sports next.
1: WBYR Woodburn from the Druid Law Offices Studio. 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The Bear.
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11: I'm Brian Ford with trending news for your Wednesday. Dangerously hot and humid weather continues today across the entire region. It'll feel like the low 100s as a heat advisory continues until 8 this evening. Fort Wayne's homeless crisis just collided with City Hall, and City Hall said no. The City Council voted 5-3 against funding a downtown building for the proposed Anchor Resource Center. A deadly off-road accident near Auburn claims the life of a 14-year-old. Investigators say the teen tried to avoid a go-kart, was thrown from a minibike, then the bike hit him. He was pronounced dead at the scene. $20,000 gone, all because scammers convinced an Ohio man that he was under FBI investigation. They used fake paperwork, an encrypted app, and threats of federal prison to keep him quiet. The FBI says you can always hang up and verify who's calling, and also stress that they never, ever ask for money. Weather-wise, look for mostly sunny skies for Wednesday. It will be dangerously hot and humid with a high in the mid-90s, but it'll feel over 100, slightly cooler for your Thursday with a chance of showers.
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12: Yesterday, the Reds get a 4-3 win over the Padres. Guardians, 6-1 over the Blue Jays. Twins hammer the Tigers again. 15-2 this time. They're like, yeah, how about a few more? Cubs fall 9-4 to the Brewers. White Sox get a 5-1 win over the Astros. Early this afternoon, 12:40 Eastern, Reds host the Padres. Guardians host the Blue Jays. Cubs have the Brewers at home. White Sox are at the Astros. And it looks like Los Angeles Angels have been sold. Longtime Angels owner Art Moreno has agreed to sell the team to Stan Kroenke, who already owns the Rams, the Avalanche, the Nuggets, the Colorado Rapids of the MLS, and Arsenal FC of the Premier League. Wow. Yeah. His purchases for a controlling interest in the franchise will be done through his company that owns all of these. Hey, you want to talk about a return on investment? Art Moreno bought the team in 2003 from Disney. They were just coming off a World Series, $185 million. He's selling it now in 2026 for $4 billion.
13: Wow.
12: Yeah. Mike Trout very excited about the change in ownership after they've squandered so many careers. And NFL notes really quick. The Minnesota Vikings agreed to sign 13-year veteran outside linebacker Kyle Van Noy. The Lions have placed running back Isaiah Pacheco on the injured reserve list. MCL sprain, in addition to recent back injury suffered during training camp. He's going to miss 4 games when he's available to return. And Tony Romo pled no contest to a drunk driving charge in Wisconsin. He said he sought alcohol to manage chronic pain from multiple back surgeries. He will lose his license for 6 months and complete an alcohol program.
13: I seek alcohol to manage the pain from the inside from when yes. I was called a poser as yes. a young man. I get it, Tony.
12: I think it's wild that 40-some-odd years later, you remember being, like, you would remember being called a poser.
13: The greatest poser story of all time. At least being called a poser when I was a kid, is we were skateboarding in a parking lot, basically just kind of loitering around like on a Friday or Saturday night or whatever. And this car, like this big Suburban full of other kids, were pulling out of the McDonald's drive-thru, and one of the kids leaned out and said, "Go home, posers." And the mom was driving the SUV.
12: Oh, it was a parent drive-by.
13: Right. And, you know, she's like, "You shut up and sit down." But he says, "Go home, posers." So my buddy picked up this big rock that was in this parking lot and he chucked it at the Suburban and he shattered the back window.
12: Yeah, now you posers go home.
13: We all stood there going, his name was Chris. And we're all going, and we didn't know what to do. And so the mom starts yelling at the kid and the kid is like, and I just remember the kid kept going, "They broke the Suburban. They broke the Suburban." The mom didn't get out. She took off. And, you know, like, I don't want any trouble from these local ruffians.
12: Puts down a cigarette, snuffs it out, says, "Who's the poser now?"
13: I still look at it. I still look back on that to this day and thought, wow, there was two different things going on there. Go home poser made him angry enough to pick up a rock and throw it at the Suburban, and he threw it hard enough that it shattered that back window. It just goes, phew, man, I'll never forget it.
12: And neither will they.
13: Guess what we didn't do?
12: I guess that's the last time they slung around the P word so willy-nilly.
13: We didn't go home. Mm-mm. We stayed.
12: Yeah,
13: we skated.
12: You weren't posers.
13: No, sir.
12: Skate or die.
13: All right, 888-545-5655.
1: It's the Jason Lee and Club Show.
13: All right, welcome to Pump Day. Almost halfway to the weekend. Time to get motivated. Time to get pumped up. We need a theme, and then we'll find songs that fit into that theme. Somebody brought it up. I guess this is the obvious one. Do we do a work pump day? Marilyn Shiver, when was the last time we did a work pump day? Do we do one every Friday or every Wednesday before Labor Day? I mean, obviously, Labor Day is the reason for the season, right? Speaking of Labor Day, I'll throw this out really quick. Percentage of Americans who don't know what Labor Day celebrates. There's a handful of us sitting in this room.
12: It's right there, the name, right?
13: That's what I thought. That, yeah. I'm like, I don't know. Is it for expectant mothers? Is that what Labor Day is for? No, that's not it.
12: Celebrate all the gains that America's unions have made for the workers over the years.
13: One third of Americans don't know what Labor Day celebrates. Many of us obviously looking forward to having the day off this weekend, thanks to Labor Day. New research suggests a lot of people don't know what it's about.
12: And you know what? You kind of made my day yesterday when you told me that your daughters who are in college, because they are not laborers, they do not get the day off.
13: You don't work.
12: It's going to make my Monday, I think, a little sweeter knowing that people who don't, they're still in school, they're not workers yet. They don't get to take that day. Not yet for you kids.
13: It's not a treat for you.
12: No. You got to be a laborer.
13: Only two-thirds of Americans can identify Labor Day as being observed on September 7th of this year. Somehow 4% don't think there was a Labor Day at all last year. 4% of Americans didn't know there was a Labor Day last year. So Labor Day is like leap year to some people, I guess.
12: Marilyn Shiver does say, good morning, gentlemen. Next Tuesday is my birthday, and apparently it is an important one. I turn old. I'll be 50. Can we do a party pump day next week, says Marilyn Shiver?
13: Yeah, absolutely. What about today's pump day, though?
12: When's the last time we did work, my dude?
13: Yeah, when was the last time that we had a labor pump day? Many people across the country did know that the holiday happens on the first Monday in September. Far fewer knew what it celebrates. About 1 in 5 incorrectly believe that the day honors the founding of the labor unions. 9% mistakenly think that we have Labor Day because it's the official start of fall.
12: All the labor of cleaning up the leaves.
13: It's, it is the unofficial end of summer, right? That's what makes us sad.
12: Yeah, you guys, it's the day workers and owners came to an agreement. Workers get weekends, better condition, and owners didn't get dragged out of their house and beaten. Says Muddle Pud.
13: That sounds like a pretty good trade-off. I mean, eventually they won, for the most part.
12: Oh, he says, you do a working man's pump day almost like clockwork. Right around this time last year, you did it on August 27th of 2025. So we do it for Labor Day.
13: Okay. Well, I mean, we, the American worker bees, we probably deserve it then. So what is Labor Day actually celebrating? It's a federal holiday that pays tribute to the contributions and the achievement of the American worker bee. 61% of Americans surveyed knew that. Despite the fact that it's supposed to be a restful day, not many of us take that day off. How will we be spending our Labor Day? I mostly spend my Labor Day just being sad. I'll be honest with you. I know you're supposed to have a fun, cookout or whatever.
12: Sit around the house with that frowny face. Like the girl from Obsession.
13: Gotta rake the leaves in the fall. 30% of us will be doing light chores, projects, or housework over the weekend. When asked which event officially signals the end of the season, Labor Day tops the list, obviously. The end of summer, back to school time, cooler weather, that ties at number 2. Start of football season's number 3, that's pretty great. One thing people agree on is that three-day weekend should become the new normal. 64% of all Americans say every weekend should be 3 days long.
12: And then for holidays, we should do four-day weekends.
13: Yeah, neither, by the way, are going to work out for us, no. The American worker bee. All right, working jams, what do you got? Obviously, this belongs on the Mount Rushmore of labor songs.
12: It was fun because you first hear the song as a kid and you get into the groove and you don't even have any business to take care of. Mm-hmm. You're like, hell yeah, I know what they're talking about. You do not.
13: These little paws, they're starting to get calloused. Yeah. I can feel it already.
12: You guys, I'm smoking a 10-pound brisket of the brand new Pit Boss, says the Yeti Man.
13: Price out that brisket before you bought 10 pounds worth of brisket. I checked out briskets last weekend. I thought, damn.
12: Hey, you know the times have gotten tight? You know what's on the menu for tomorrow? One of our favorite dishes in the last 4 or 5 years, Mississippi pot roast.
13: Mm-hmm.
12: It's Mississippi chicken breast this week.
13: That's disgusting.
12: I'll throw the crock pot tomorrow.
13: I hope it gives you a canker sore. That goes against God and humanity. Now stop it.
12: No, we talked about it on the show a couple of weeks ago that people are doing that. Like, yeah, it's pretty great. It's a low cost, a healthier alternative.
13: Thumbs down.
12: So I'm loading up the crock pot tonight.
13: What is that piece of roast? What is that? It's not rump roast. It's It's the long. It's the
12: London broil.
13: What's that thing called? Hey, that thing. I also priced those out last weekend too. $26 a piece. A piece. They used to be $11. You know, 3 years ago.
12: You guys, I'm taking 3 days off on top of the 3 day weekend fishing trip. 6 days in a row.
13: It's you and the fellas throwing worms in the water. Good for you. This is a sad...
12: Hey, that chicken is very good. We did Mississippi chicken roast. We did thighs. It was delightful.
13: Mm. Thumbs down.
12: Jason, are you talking about Swiss steak?
13: No. What is it called? It's literally, it's sitting on the counter right in front of me and I can't see it.
12: I'm going to Buffalo, New York and visiting the Anchor Room where the buffalo wings were invented. This is Whoopsie Daisy. Now, that's a fun pilgrimage. Jason goes to the Wanker Room.
13: Is that right next to where you're going this weekend?
12: Where?
13: Fluffalo.
12: You saw my Wanker Room and raised me a Fluffalo.
13: It's the same amount of work, but no screen time. No fun.
12: Jason, are you talking about pork loin? No.
13: Let's just stop.
12: Somebody's guessing shoulder?
13: We're all giving ourselves a headache. No, it's the...
12: Chuck roast.
13: Chuck roast, thank you.
12: Jay Kyle says, they're getting right up there with brisket prices. Can't even afford to make a poor man's brisket anymore either.
13: Well, that's, you know, that's what they... I read a big article about that last week with, like, flank steak. You know, once the foodies get their hands on something that is a cheap, lousy cut of meat... And they figure out something great to do with it. It, you know, just goes through the roof. Yeah, flank steak is wildly expensive now, too.
12: Anymore, you start looking. I was at Costco yesterday looking at the meat, you know, just doing my poor man pass by.
13: I gave your mom some Spank steak last night.
12: You guys, I noticed that pork loin is so cheap, it feels like they're almost giving it away for free.
13: Oh, you're talking about a Costco with those two? Yeah. You get the twin pack?
12: I was like, $10? I buy those. It's a lot.
13: I buy those all the time. I love them. There's so many things you can do with pork loin, though.
12: You guys, I did my first brisket at the beginning of the year. I paid $75 for the brisket, had it all taken care of, marinated, sitting in the fridge, ready to be cooked on Sunday morning. Went out to my smoker. My electric smoker didn't work, so I had to find a brand new smoker before 10 a.m. on a Sunday. Found a nice Pit Boss for about $400. In the end, it turned out to be the worst $500 brisket I've ever had, and I never may try one again.
13: No, man, just keep at it. You're good. Keep at it. This is a sad sign of the times. Snickers has found a new target for the you're not you when you're hungry. Snickers is now targeting artificial intelligence. Oh, is this that Alabama song?
12: 40-hour week?
13: Yeah. Every day. Not for
12: fame or fortune do they strive. What a bale hay and drive a truck. But the fruits
13: of their labor. Hey, find me one person that's not working for fame and fortune. And it's time a few. Just show me one.

Snickers has now launched a new Hunger.ai, which is a digital Snickers bar that users can copy and paste into ChatGPT when the AI gives strange, incorrect, or overly agreeable answers. The campaign jokes that these AI mistakes are not technical problems. They're just hungry moments. Brought to you by ChatGPT.

0: known as a mailman.
1: The one who flips the tip screen around.
0: You know, I ordered this online. I'm just walking in to pick it up and grab it. Why are you flipping that? Why are you flipping it? I already paid online. Why are you asking me? Hey, that happened to me last night.
1: Or you pick it up.
0: Jersey Mike's.
1: Somebody asked earlier, before the show even started, Jason, did you get your Jersey Mike's last night?
0: I did.
1: How late were you up? Because you had a late night. As long as you're talking about grinding out a 40-hour week.
0: I had to grind. I was grinding yesterday. I had to leave after the show was done. You know, we did our after-show stuff.
1: And then you didn't even say goodbye yesterday. You just walked out the door.
0: I never say goodbye. I always just walk out the door.
1: You're like later nerds, or you'll say something, you know, smart, but you just grab your things and walk out. I thought you were going to the bathroom, but you never came back. So I was waiting to use the bathroom until you got out, and I just had to sit here.
0: Yeah, my daughter had her first soccer game of the season, and typically if it was a 7 o'clock game. Now, typically if it's a 7 o'clock game, I'll just watch it. You know, I'll watch it on television. But since it's the first game of the season, and unfortunately her college is an hour away, and we had to be there a half hour early because they wanted to do some parent tailgate something. I don't know what the hell it was. Anyway, so I'm in my seat at a 6:45. They're out warming up, getting ready to go in the locker room for a little pregame motivation, and lightning. When there's lightning, then the
1: 45-minute delay.
0: It's a 30-minute delay. So they're like, hey, we encourage everybody to go back to their cars. You know, we'll see you in 30 minutes. So everybody had it. So we all had to go back.
1: Did you doze off maybe?
0: 7 o'clock. Lightning again resets the clock to 30 minutes, 7:15. Lightning again resets the clock at 30 minutes. I'm panicking. I'm like, this game's not going to start till 8 o'clock. This game's not going to start till 8:15. So then the sun came out. So, you know, we're like, all right, well, let's go. And so we walk, and then we walk up into the stadium, and there's the timer, 29 minutes until kickoff. I'm like, God, man, this is awful. And then it started raining. It started pouring. And I'm like, I guess I'm just going to go from the game and just go to work. I guess that's how it's going to be for me.
1: So what time did the game actually start?
0: It didn't start. They called it. As soon as it started pouring, like the second time, they looked at the radar and they said, then it's going to clear up and then it's going to start storming again. So they just called the game. But I mean, they called the game at 10 after 8.
1: So even then, you're still not getting home until 9:30.
0: I still got home at the exact same time that, I got home. I think we got home at like 10. Ooh, working for MCA. But yeah, that Jersey Mike's. Perfect. Perfect every time.
1: Coconut Rich Day does say, I haven't seen Black Beauty in the parking lot all week.
0: Oh,
1: where's that new Jeep been? Black Beauty?
0: Tops off of it. Oh. And it's a little chilly on the interstate at 4:15 in the morning. Mm.
1: Black Beauty.
0: My wife is out there gallivanting all over town.
1: Gallivanting?
0: Top off. No. God knows what's happening there.
1: Giving all the boys a show.
0: Driving around footloose and fancy free.
1: You're hard on the grind as she's out there gallivanting.
0: Yep. Treating it like some sort of a Barbie Jeep. All right, we have a brand new world record. Take a stab. Number of people gathered in one place downing shots of Malort.
1: Oh, Malort.
0: There is a brand new record. We'll talk about that in just a couple of minutes.
1: Malort's funny because sober, you never want to touch this stuff. But after a handful of drinks, somebody says Malort, you're like, yeah, I could go for some.
0: Have you noticed that there's more Malort around now?
1: It's doing a thing. It's a thing now.
0: We were at a very, very nice cocktail bar over the weekend, and I just happened to look up, and I'm like, no. And there was a bottle of Malort, amongst all the other bottles of booze. I looked at my wife and said, they have Malort here. And my wife looked at it and she goes, and it's almost empty. It was only probably.
1: Yeah, dude, it's a thing. Yeah, there are bars that are doing Malort nights. The thing I don't understand about Malort is, was that the flavor they were going for?
0: They're like, what can we make that tastes like a bitter corpse breath?
1: Well, I don't want kids to get in and start nipping on this, so let's make it foul.
0: Yeah.
1: And only an adult with the crushing weight of the world on their shoulders can get through this taste.
0: How many people gathered around can get that shot down to break the world record? We'll get to that next.
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13: All right, 888-545-5655. Welcome to Pump Day. Trying to get motivated, extra motivated, as we head off into a three-day weekend. It's a labor pump day. What do you got for working songs?
14: The worker song.
13: All the Dropkick Murphys have are worker songs.
15: Yeah, this one's for the workers who toil night and day by hand and by brain.
13: I love the Dropkick Murphys, and I love that my wife loves the Dropkick Murphys some of the time. But sometimes when you're by yourself and you're listening to the Dropkick Murphys, let's just say you're just driving around doing whatever. And most of their songs are labor oriented, right? They're very, very blue collar. They're very union. They're very, you know, American worker bee. And when you drive around by yourself and you're really listening to the Dropkick Murphys, you realized how badly most of us are getting screwed.
16: Yep.
13: All the time.
16: You have a lot better time listening to the Dropkick Murphys if you don't pay attention to the lyrics. Once you start listening to the lyrics, you're like, yep.
13: We are getting hosed around here. That's usually when I'll pull up like Sunshine Highway or something, you know, to kind of brighten the mood
16: a little bit.
13: So I don't have to, you know, hear about how, you know, constantly being taken advantage of us, all of us are. All right, how many people do you think you could gather around to drink a shot of Malort and set a brand new Guinness World Record? The Chicago bar got almost 2,000 people to take a shot of the iconic local, I don't want to, I want to call it a liquor. They call it a liqueur. I don't think that, nah, I don't think it's deserving.
14: That's a liquor.
13: Drambuie is a liqueur, right? Recess is a bar that's located in Chicago. On Sunday, they got almost 2,000 people simultaneously downing shots. That terrible Malort. Even the governor was on hand in attendance. At one point, the governor got behind the bar and started pouring shots for everybody. That'd be pretty fun. The event was billed as Bad Decisions for a Good Cause. They were raising funds for the Ravenswood Community Services. Malort has been distilled in the Chicago area since the 1930s. It's a wormwood-based Swedish schnapps.
16: The Swedes know nothing of what a schnapps is supposed to taste like.
13: It's a joke whenever someone is visiting from out of town. Locals get them to take a shot of Malort. It's kind of like an initiation ceremony for welcome to the Windy City. And it's awful.
16: Yeah.
13: Like, absolutely awful.
16: And what? That in an old style they call the Chicago handshake.
13: Mm-hmm.
16: It's funny. If you Google what is Malort, AI will spit you out a search. Sharp medicinal taste, notes of grapefruit, peel, earth, and an intense bitter finish. Many people compare the taste to rubber or gasoline. I've tasted rubber before. I know what this tastes like.
13: It's more rotting body than it is anything else. It's like, you know how you can taste something when you smell it? That's the taste that I get out of it.
16: Awful. I feel like it's the rare shot that will sober you up. Like, cool. I'm with it.
13: Tip top. Can I get my keys back? That's me in the bathroom looking at the bar going, you know what? I can do it now. Yeah, I can totally.
16: Wide-eyed, bright-eyed, bushy-tailed, ready to go.
13: What are some cheat codes that cooking, that chefs swear by?
16: The olive oil doesn't need to be extra virgin. It can just be normal olive oil.
13: Hey, that blew my mind years ago when I heard that. They're like, no, olive oil is just olive oil. It's fine. It doesn't need to be extra virgin olive oil. Olive oil is olive oil.
16: That's Rachel Ray's fault, right? She started that?
13: The EVOO?
16: Yeah. Special EVOO.
13: Mm-hmm. God, that was also part of my downfall last night of being up so late when we got home. You know, I got home at 10 o'clock. They were running the Anthony Bourdain marathon for, what is that, No Reservation? What is that show?
16: You were out late, way beyond your bedtime, but you still couldn't resist the siren song of the television?
13: Man, I get hooked on those cooking shows all the time. And as soon as I turned it on, it was the Chicago episode.
16: Oh.
13: And he's like, if there's one thing I love in life, it's, you know, meat in a tube. So, you know, he was doing the hot dog bit.
16: You're like, I love meat in a tube, too.
13: You just lay in bed and you're just watching it going, I'm so hungry. I just want to, maybe I should get up and make a hot dog. Here's some of the cheat codes that chefs swear by.
16: I like it now without kids. You're slowly turning into me from like 10 years ago. Staying out late, eating way late, no regard for a wake-up call.
13: I mean, how quick can I microwave a hot dog, throw it on a bun and throw some mustard on there? Like 3 minutes. I could totally, totally walk into the kitchen and get that done. And then you have that stupid argument in your head. You're like, you know, it'd be pretty tasty right now.
16: I could go to sleep and be tired, or I could have a little bit of a full tummy and ease off into the ether.
13: Then you look up again. It's been 20 minutes. You've been having the stinking conversation with yourself in your head. Like, man, I could have gotten up, done it, eaten it, and been in a better place. All right, what are the cheat codes? Here's what they recommend. Here's what chefs recommend. Do you ever save your pasta water?
16: No. I know that some recipes call for you to use it for something else down the line, but
13: it's usually like to thicken up whatever sauce that you're using. You know, throw a couple of tablespoons of your pasta water in here. I didn't know you were supposed to save it, freeze it, and then use it when you're making soups, stews, or other sauces.
16: What, because the gluten?
13: Starch thickens everything up. Salt meat ahead of time. A chef will tell you seasoning meat 45 minutes to 24 hours before cooking will improve flavor, tenderness, and the browning. Use Lazy Susans. Oh, this also goes on the Mount Rushmore.
16: Yeah.
13: So we got the BTO song. We got Lover Boy.
16: Somebody does say, Jason, how was the Jersey Mike's last night?
13: It's delicious, man. Yeah. I get the turkey and provolone.
16: Mike's way.
13: Yeah, you got to get it Mike's way. They were a little light on the Mike's way. I was a little disappointed. I think they could have Mike's weighted a little bit more. Like, come on, a little something more, a little something. But that's what I get for not, I ordered ahead of time. I didn't give them the eagle eye. You know, I'm like, I'm watching you. I need more oregano on there. I need a little more vinegar. A little more of that red wine vinegar. Now, tap it out a little bit more. They know when you're watching. They know when you're not.
16: I like how thinly they slice the meat. Like, you couldn't get it any thinner.
13: Oh, the cheese is so good.
16: Yeah, heavenly.
13: Other hacks from... I do this. Cheat codes. Chefs swear by freeze Parmesan rinds. And then toss it into simmering soups, beans, sauces to add an extra richness of savory flavor.
16: That's what I do. And I got to the point where I was making not enough soup for the amount of Parmesan we were consuming. So I had like 12 rinds.
13: Yeah, I love doing that. Yeah. I don't know why. I don't know if it does anything. It just makes me feel like I'm doing something. I'm like, I think Anthony Bourdain would do this. Invest in a cast iron griddle. You can handle everything from pancakes to grilled cheese. Vegetables, meat, cutting down on multiple pans. Or you get a Blackstone. You can do all that stuff on a Blackstone, too.
16: Somebody does ask you, with regards to a Blackstone and olive oil, what do you use after you're done cooking on your Blackstone? Jason Lee, go.
13: What do I use? I use that little scraper and then just whatever I usually... What's the yellow oil?
16: Canola?
13: I use canola oil. Caramelize your onions in advance. How many caramelized onions are you eating? Make a big batch every few weeks. Keep caramelized onions in the fridge so you can skip one of the more time-consuming steps of every recipe.
16: Wow.
13: They say most chefs will tell you it's pretty simple. A few small tricks will make cooking easier and help your food come out better. The best cooking shortcuts aren't really about cutting corners. It's about knowing where a little extra technique can save you effort and improve the final dish. All right.
16: You guys, I'm going to admit to you right now, I've never had Jersey Mike's. I'm a Subway guy, says Crowbar Jeff.
13: Oh, so you don't like sandwiches.
16: Yeah, well, Crowbar, he doesn't like taste either.
13: Yeah. All right, we do have some Carl's Jr. news that we'll get to in a second.
16: A Subway guy?
13: Is that a thing?
16: There was a time when Subway was it, because it was the only one.
13: Did you lose your driver's license?
16: It's like it's right by my house.
13: You only have a 3-block radius that you can... I bet that's it, isn't it?
16: He's the guy still out there collecting the stamps. Oh, 4 more. I get that free foot long.
13: So when do you get your license back so you can venture out into the world? Somebody says Kmart subs were better than them all. I'll tell you what. You get somebody talking about those Kmart subs. I guess Kmart had a cafeteria back in the olden days.
16: Yeah, you could actually find the copycat recipe and make your own.
13: What makes it great? What made the... Yeah, somebody said sandwich eating poser. Says Uber Geek Gabe, you're right. I think maybe.
16: All right, back in the day, you could get the sub, some chips, and a fountain drink for $2.99. And you're going to need a soft sub roll, yellow mustard, salami bologna, ham, cheese, tomatoes, shredded lettuce, white onion, banana peppers, and dill pickle chips.
13: So it's basically all the meats and all the cheeses. That sounds good. I'm taking what they're giving because I'm working for a living. Dude does say, in my defense, living in Amishville, Subway is the only choice. See, yeah, we get it. Okay. Yeah, that's forgivable. Right. Or, you know, you could move.
16: You guys, the last time I ate Subway, it gave me an aneurysm. Used to get cold cut combo all the time. Now it's all turkey based. Yuck. An aneurysm?
13: Yeah, I think we need more to that story, please. Somebody says, anybody remember Blimpies? Those were great. I will say this, and I will stand by this for the rest of my days. I used to love Blimpies. Their Swiss cheese, no contest, was the greatest Swiss cheese I've ever had.
16: I thought you were supposed to say period now.
13: The period means I agree. I can't agree with myself.
16: Oh.
13: But I will stand by, Blimpies has the greatest Swiss cheese ever. And if you ever want to read a hilarious story of how you can run a business into the ground quickly, read the Blimpies story. Ladies of the night, grease monkey, ex-junkie, winner of the fight. Walking whoever was running Blimpies at the time literally made every single mistake you could possibly make. They were handed the keys to the kingdom, and he slowly took each key off the ring and just threw it down the storm drain and said, we won't be needing this. We won't be needing this. We won't be needing this. All right, your work jams, obviously, get them in. 888-545-5655 next.
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13: All right, 888-545-5655. Welcome to Pump Day. Getting motivated. Hey, have you noticed they started running that mic?
26: It's back?
13: Yeah, I see it three or four times a day. What's the name of the insurance commercial?
26: Pump Day.
13: Yeah, he's like, Hump Day. It's a camel's favorite day of the week. Is that it's not Progressive, is it?
26: Maybe. Geico.
13: Is it Geico? Yeah. He's like, bah, bah, bah, bah, bah. Yeah, they're playing the hell out of that commercial all over again. What was that, 10 years ago?
26: Oh.
13: 12 years ago?
26: Oh.
13: 15? All right, it's Pump Day. We need to get motivated. We're almost halfway to the weekend, the three-day weekend. It is obviously a work pump day. What do you got for work jams?
26: It's 13 years ago, but
13: you've got to be kidding me.
26: Somebody suggested this, and it's not a typical work song, but if you work, you get it.

0: Nine Inch Nails, and every day is exactly the same. Brilliant.
1: Come on, man. Why you gotta do this to us? We're feeling pretty good today.
0: Yeah.

0: Hell yeah.
1: Oh, they're using the Hump Day commercial for NFL kickoff because it's on a Wednesday.
0: Oh, okay. All right. It just seems like whenever the television's on, I keep hearing the quack, quack, quack, quack, quack. And I'm like, what is that? Is that playing in my head? What's happening? Taco Bell is introducing a brand new churro ice cream waffle cone taco.
1: What?
0: Yes. Taco Bell and Salt and Straw are teaming up again for a new churro ice cream taco that lands on menus this week.
1: You know, churro's weird because I'll have some, like if it's incorporated, but it's never like a flavor that's the selling point. Like, oh, churro.
0: Mm-hmm. What's it going to cost you? $3.99. Churro ice cream, puffed rice into a waffle cone taco shell, then coats the whole thing in dark chocolate. Follows last year's collaboration that they also had that sold out on the first weekend. Basically, it's a nostalgic choco taco, I guess. It is available in some stores. It doesn't look like it's available at Taco Bell. Oh, okay. Yeah, it is available at Taco Bell. You can get it. And then some select grocery stores. You make your coffee in the morning? More food and drink news? Where does the water come from?
1: Sadly, I'll admit that mine comes from the sink over there by the microwave.
0: The sink that I pee in when I'm microwaving my lunch?
1: Dude, see?
0: I don't want to walk all the way to the bathroom. That's crazy.
1: Of all the tap water that I ingest in the course of any given week, that is the scariest. But I go there and I don't even look down. I just fill it. I look up and I fill it because I don't want to see how not clear the water is.
0: Goldfish parts in there and everything. The regular tap water, fine for your morning coffee. It is not. Experts disagree and say filtered water can actually make your coffee taste better and will help your coffee maker last longer. Filtered water removes the chlorine, the metallic notes, and other off flavors that boiling alone won't eliminate. It will also cut down on mineral scale that build up in kettles, drip machines, and espresso makers. But they say don't go too far with distilled water because coffee still needs some minerals to extract properly and taste its best. If tap water isn't great, is this Beats working?
1: Damn, you are good. Holy smokes.
0: Yeah. Boy, his vocals are terrible, but I love the lyrics of this song.
1: I was waiting for you to not get it and call you a poser Van Halen fan. You nailed it in 3 seconds.
0: Hey, he says something about the distance between the stage and the door. Yeah, lyrically, this is a cool song. But boy, his vocals are hard to take sometimes.
1: One empty floor stands between the stage and the welfare door.
0: That's it right there. That's a great line.

Bud Light is giving NFL fans a chance to rep their team with camouflage. It's a $40 insulated sleeve designed to look like your brand, your team. Yeah, see how that?

0: This is a good album. This was the one that came out, what? But this is a different kind of truth.
1: Yeah. I like it. I think it's great.
0: This is Wolfgang Van Halen, no Michael Anthony.
1: Mm-mm. No, it's a Van Halen record because it's all the old songs it never made. Here it is. Yeah, but boy, he sure struggles. But the songs sound like Van Halen because...

0: who was that old female comedian who was always like, who was that? No. Or maybe it was, hey, who was that old woman from On Golden Pond? That's who Dave sounds like a lot of times on this record. He's like, you old crazy poop, you'll be good, you'll be great. I told you not to go out on the boat by yourself. Yeah, a lot of times Dave sounds like that.
1: Katharine Hepburn.
0: There you go. This is the best part of the song, because I think he's done singing, and they just kind of, you know, jam their way out. I think it's the last song on the record, isn't it? Well, speaking of old people.
1: Hey, they got a double turds for an album cover, too.
0: It's terrible.
1: It's an old train.
0: I think it's a Commodores album cover. I think the Commodores have the same album cover. Suspiciously similar. All right, what's your excuse? Some old man decided to walk the Appalachian Trail. It just depends on where you're from and what you call it. His name is Dale Graybeard Sanders.
1: Oh, he's got a nickname called Graybeard? My man.
0: He officially became the oldest person to ever conquer the 2,197 miles of the Appalachian Trail.
1: How many miles is it?
0: I think it's Appalachian. And I only say that because the girl, that little girl in that video, can I pet that dog? Can I pet that dog? She has a, for some reason, she pops up on my TikTok all the time. She's really funny. She's a grown up now. That's how long it's been since, can I pet that dog? But she's really funny, and she talks about what it's like growing up in Appalachia and the little nuances. But she always calls it Appalachian. This man is 91 years old. He walked 2,197.4 miles. To lay claim to completing the entire trail, hikers are given a full year to complete the task. What? This old man?
1: The guy I saw at Costco yesterday who looked like he could just get up and probably dance a jig, but was in the motorized wheelchair and then hauling two carts like they were trailers. This is not for him.
0: You get a year to complete the trail. How quickly did this 91-year-old dude do it?
1: I'm going to say 10 months.
0: 1 week. No, I'm just kidding.
1: I was going to say, okay.
0: It took him almost a year. He made it by a week. This is an honor that he once held before. Oh, he had the record once when he was 82. He was dethroned in 2021 by an 83-year-old. Man who also has a nickname, Sonny, and he's got his title back. Hey, good for him. I mean, 91. I mean, what do you have? Nothing but time.
1: Yeah,
0: might as well walk the damn trail.
1: Somebody suggested Heartwork by Carcass.
0: More like Fartwork. This is terrible. This stinks.

0: I feel like everything but the singer. They have a song called Blood Splattered Banner that's pretty great, but it's the same deal. Singer, take him off there. It's amazing.
1: Yeah, this sounds great except for him.
0: The only problem I have with bands like this is lyrically, like, all you do is take a bunch of dark words and throw them together.
1: Mm-hmm.
0: Like, he says, contrasting, fed with force, abstraction, so choking, so provocative. He just took a bunch of words and crapped them out. What does that even mean?
1: Nothing.
0: Bleeding works of art, seething works so dark, searing words from the heart. Now listen to me fart!
1: See, that would have helped me.
0: Yeah.
1: I'd be like, all right, this guy's got a sense of humor about it.
0: Yeah.
1: I'm guessing this guy doesn't have a sense of humor about what he does. Somebody says, Jason Lee, you like Skid Row. I like your mom's band, Skid Ho, a lot more.
0: Warren, do you get into 1,000-pound roomies like you do 1,000-pound sisters?

0: there's a new show.
1: We're listening.
0: Oh, goodness. It is. And they're in the second season.
1: Is it the same people every week?
0: Nope.
1: Okay. It's just
0: two women.
1: Two biggins living together all the time?
0: Yeah. Just came back for its second season a couple of days ago.
1: All right. All right, dude. Tell us more about Thousand Pound Roomies. Why should we be watching it? And any work songs you got?
0: It is just like Thousand Pound Sisters, where one of them seems to take up the bulk of the Thousand Pounds.
1: They don't get to sit together on a plane. You're like, all right, let's distribute the weight a little better. Yeah, see how great this is?
0: Yeah.
1: All right, 888-545-5655. Work songs after the top of the hour. Sports next.
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9: I'm Brian Ford with trending news for your Wednesday. Dangerously hot and humid weather continues today across the entire region. It'll feel like the low 100s as a heat advisory continues until 8 this evening. Fort Wayne's homeless crisis just collided with City Hall, and City Hall said no. The City Council voted 5-3 against funding a downtown building for the proposed Anchor Resource Center. A deadly off-road accident near Auburn claims the life of a 14-year-old. Investigators say the teen tried to avoid a go-kart, was thrown from a minibike, then the bike hit him. He was pronounced dead at the scene. $20,000 gone, all because scammers convinced an Ohio man that he was under FBI investigation. They used fake paperwork, an encrypted app, and threats of federal prison to keep him quiet. The FBI says you can always hang up and verify who's calling, and also stress that they never, ever ask for money. Weather-wise, look for mostly sunny skies for Wednesday. It will be dangerously hot and humid with a high in the mid-90s, but it'll feel over 100, slightly cooler for your Thursday with a chance of showers.
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0: The Reds get a 4-3 win over the Padres yesterday. Guardians 6-1 over the Blue Jays. Twins annihilate the Tigers 15-2. I believe that's, 26 runs against Detroit the last two games. Cubs fall 9-4 to the Brewers. White Sox over the Astros 5-1. 12:40 Eastern this afternoon. Reds host the Padres. Guardians host the Blue Jays. Cubs, Brewers, White Sox, Astros. And it looks like the Los Angeles Angels have been sold. Their longtime owner, Art Moreno, agreed to sell the team to Stan Kroenke. A name you may recognize because he owns the Los Angeles Rams. He owns the Denver Nuggets. He owns the Colorado Avalanche, the Colorado Rapids of MLS. He owns Arsenal FC. And now he will finally have a baseball team. Art Moreno bought the team in 2003 for $185 million from the Walt Disney Company. $185 million in 2003. He's now making $4 billion off selling the team. Well, I couldn't unload that quick enough. Yesterday, the Vikings agreed to a deal with Kyle Van Noy, the veteran 13-year outside linebacker. The Lions have placed Isaiah Pacheco on the injured reserve list. He will be out for at least 4 games before he's available to return. And Tony Romo pled no contest to a drunk driving charge in Wisconsin. He says he sought the booze because he loves the taste. What? No, he said he had managed chronic pain from multiple back surgeries. He will lose his license for 6 months and complete an alcohol program. That's just pods.
1: Maybe this is only just between you and I, but I just looked it up a second ago. I was listening, and maybe this just might be an inside radio thing, but I was listening to the Chicago Cubs game on the radio last night, and, you know, there's times, you know, where we read commercials live, right? They're called live endorsements. And they had a live endorsement in the fourth inning last night while I was listening to the game. It was in the middle of a big rally. The Cubs were putting some runs up on the board, and I looked it up just a second ago to see if I had the product correct, and I do. They had to do an endorsement. The main guy had to do a live read for North Shore Incontinence Diapers. And he struggled to get through it, obviously.
0: As any of us would.
1: Pat Hughes is the guy that does the Cubs radio announcing. And he didn't struggle, but everybody in the back, you could hear everybody in the back was falling apart. And he gets through it like a professional. And I kept hearing, he kept talking about incontinence diapers, which gives me two things here. One, doesn't it seem a little bully? You know, we talked about bullying in the 6 o'clock hour. Does it seem a little bullyish to call them diapers if it's a grown-up? Can we come up with a different word that isn't diapers?
0: But also, the phrase incontinence diapers implies there could be a different reason why you're wearing those diapers.
1: And then when he got through the end of it, like a pro, but you could hear everybody in the back falling apart, he said, he said, incontinence diapers. That's my favorite read during a Cubs rally. But doesn't it seem a little awkward and a little cruel to have to call adult diapers diapers? Can't we give it another name?
0: I'll tell you this. As far as baseball announcers go, those two are fun to listen to.
1: Dude, they're so funny together.
0: If you ever wonder, could I old man my thing and just listen to a Cubs broadcast? You absolutely can. There's something weirdly relaxing about it.
1: Mm-hmm.
0: But you sort of feel like you're there.
1: All right. 888-545-5655.
2: It's the Jason Lee and Cluck Show.
1: Yeah, there you go. Somebody says, hey, we call them briefs in the nursing home.
0: See, that's a better name.
1: Thank you. Yeah, see, that makes me feel good.
0: Uber Gabe suggests oopsie shorts? No.
1: Yeah, somebody else says adult diapers are called briefs. All right, I like that a lot more. Yeah, putting that diaper word on there, that seems unnecessarily mean. All right, it is a labor pump day. You got a work jam, get it to us, 888-545-5655, obviously, with the 3-day weekend.
0: Do you want to feel upbeat or downbeat right now?
1: Let's go down and get it out of the way. Is this like every Dropkick Murphy song about the American worker getting screwed?
0: This is our Rage Against the Machine cover of Maggie's Farm.
1: Oh. Hey, I love this song, man.
0: This makes me want to start fires.
1: I know.

0: This makes me want to go pee in our boss's pool.
1: Yeah. Maggie's farm no more.
2: No, I ain't gonna work. You know what this is? This is a great song to drive through your neighborhood and player hate on people. I know that wasn't Dylan's intent with the lyrics, but I'm like, man, look at all these people. Where are they getting all this money? Where's my slice of the pie?
0: Everybody got it better than me. I work just as hard as they do.
2: Rolling on the windows of the van and just

0: This is going to be me stopping my way to law today. I'm like, hell with this. I'm not doing this work. I'm not breaking my back for my own yard.
1: I wish Rage Against the Machine inspired us now when we really have a horse in the race as much as they inspired us when we were kids and had no money in the game. We were standing up for something we really had no part in when Rage Against the Machine, right, really spoke to us. Why can't we let them speak to us now and motivate us to move? I got too much stuff to do. I got to mow the lawn today. I can't seize the revolution. For Maggie's
0: brother no more. That first album they had, that self-titled, is one of the few albums I can say has nothing but bangers.
1: It gives you passion in something. No, all right, what do you got for work jams? 888-545-5655.
2: I get 6 minutes of clock time every hour. What do you care how I spend it?
3: Live from Storage Room B, this is the Cluck Index.
0: Oh, yeah. Here we are. It is pump day. We are staring down the barrel of a three-day weekend. Let's go. Here are 10 things that fill up your news feed. Number 10. We just talked about this guy, and I was so nervous you were going to blow my joke. 91-year-old reclaimed his record as the oldest hiker to complete the Appalachian Trail. You know, Jason likes to hike the Fappalachian Trail. It's a solo venture. Unaccompanied. Why, he speed runs it about 4 minutes. Number 9. 43% of pet owners have used AI like ChatGPT for pet health or nutrition information. The average pet user or pet owner who uses it 7 times a week. And I can tell you this, not one time will your wife laugh when you say, wouldn't that make it CatGPT? Nope, she'll just look at you and think how sad my husband is.
1: I like when people say, I can tell you this. Yes, I bet you can. Yeah. I bet you can. I feel like I should pat somebody on the head. I can tell you this. Yes, yes, there. I bet you can.
0: Number 8, hey, Arby's now offers 2 Sprite-based Shirley Temple mocktails. Oh, Arby's? The same Arby's that is 4 blocks from the liquor store by my house? Gotcha. All right, write that down. Number 7, neuroscientists at Germany's Max Planck Institute have found that heavy metal music may actually boost your pain tolerance. I don't know about that, man. I think if you could sit through an entire Jelly Roll album, you could probably take just about anything. I could take anything. I've been with Del Griffith. I could take anything. I've listened to Jelly Roll. There was some video of him crying on the internet this week. I didn't even press play. I just saw his dopey, sad eyes and thought, well, I don't need to watch this.
1: Something about grown men crying on the internet. Oh, you know what? There's something about anybody crying on the internet.
0: Unless you're reading like a book about World War II, you don't need to be crying on the internet. Number 6, 1 in 5 of us consider our refrigerator to be very well organized. Yeah, I would say mine is. There are condiments on the door, produce in the drawer, and there, babe, there's where the beef used to be. Can't wait for my Mississippi chicken roast tomorrow. Number 5, Orlando has topped Wallet Hub's 2026 list of the best places to retire. It's not the hub I listen to, I'll tell you that. Number 4, a new study. This is sad. I think it's sad for guys. A new study reveals that many men resist dieting because they see it as a female pursuit tied to restriction. Not me. I resist it because it sounds hard as hell, man. I can't eat what I want. Number 3, the Cubs just announced the upcoming release of 9 Innings to Love, a scripted rom-com series that's set to launch on the team's TikTok account tomorrow. The White Sox are doing one called 9 Innings to I Need Your Clothes, Your Boots, and Your Motorcycle. That'll also start on TikTok. Number 2, a new study of more than 700 adults, single adults, finds that solo living, no relationship, can offer meaningful self-expansion, the chance to build skills, try new things, and broaden social connections. As if being single didn't already sound awful enough. And number one, this summer is a near lock to be the hottest summer worldwide on record, breaking the record of last year, which broke the record of the year before that, which broke the record of the year before that. And there you go. So, yeah, there's your index.
1: All right, 888-545-5655. All right, it's a labor pump day. What do you got for working jams? I like how we started on like a really positive, fun note, and then all of a sudden this cloud has rolled over.
0: Let's get fun again.
1: We're like, let's get out and take the man down. Somebody wants to know, you were crying over World War II. What? Was Cluck sad that the Nazis lost?
0: No.
1: Terrible, says Friendly 5-0.
0: No, I mean, like, if you're a guy getting wistful over, like, you know, a war epic, you're reading, but there'd be Jelly Roll crying. I didn't even press play. I don't know what the video was about. It was just a screen cap of him, and he had, like, tears in his eyes, and I thought,
1: I have no tolerance for
0: your
1: that
0: sadness
1: anymore.
0: Your sadness gives me strength.
1: I don't like that even my curiosity isn't curious anymore enough to find out, what is he whining about? Why is he squirting these tears? I'm like, you know what? It's another dude crying on the internet. Who cares? Yeah. It's Wacky Hawaiian Shirt Wednesday. Dr. Rock.
0: Hey, I was at a bike race last weekend, and in these races, sometimes there'll be tandem teams. And usually on a tandem bike, it's a husband and wife, you know. But this, it was two dudes, and they were both wearing Hawaiian shirts, and I thought, must be a morning show. It's me in the bike. In the bike race. I used to think that was all cliche, but I started working with a couple of old morning guys once upon a time, and sure enough, dude, they only almost always wore Hawaiian shirts.
1: Oh, yeah, Hawaiian Shirt Friday. What? I don't know why that was a radio thing. Nobody could see you. You didn't even have social media back then.
0: How did it start?
1: I don't know.
0: Why?
1: Then you would bring, like, all the salespeople in. You'd bring everybody in from the front lobby. And you would celebrate Friday. Everybody's in their Hawaiian shirt. Take our word for it. I know you can't see it, but take our word for it. Hey, this radio.
0: Maybe we should make this Friday our first Hawaiian Shirt Friday. And we'll just wear normal clothes, but just keep saying we have Hawaiian shirts
1: right
0: on. Comment about how loud the Hawaiian shirts are. Whoa, can't even see it here. You guys, I don't know why it's... It's hard to argue with it, but Hawaiian shirts are hella comfortable, says Anxious Spider-Man.
1: Yeah, I used to have some. They were always made out of that silk-like material.
0: I've got one, but I'm too embarrassed to wear it because somebody's going to go, Hawaiian shirt guy.
1: You must be on the radio. How did you know?
0: That was great. I bought it to host parties in my backyard and then immediately stopped hosting parties in my backyard. I'm going to saunter out my Hawaiian shirt, open all the way down. Hey!
1: Somebody says, you'll never go back once you start wearing bowling shirts. Oh, you don't have to worry about that. Yeah, we'll be fine on that one.
0: So tune in Friday for the Jason and Cluck Show's first Hawaiian Shirt Friday. And then you text us and tell us you're wearing Hawaiian shirts, and none of us will be wearing them.
1: Right. Take our word for it. Wacky Hawaiian shirt. Wah! All right, what do you got for working jams? 888-545-5655. You just brought up the refrigerator a couple of minutes ago. Did you know there are things you're never supposed to plug into an extension cord?
0: Yeah.
1: I'd heard rumors of this, but never believed it to be true. But apparently, according to the experts, there are five things that you should never plug into an extension cord.
0: My coffee pot here at my desk actually died about 2 months ago. And I've been using it for, dude, I don't know how long, 4, 5, 8 years.
1: I'll tell you this.
0: I did it, didn't I? So I had it plugged into an extension cord because the cord wasn't long enough to reach. And as I pulled the desk back to pull the cord out and, you know, free it.
1: If you tell me that there was a scorch mark on the wall.
0: Scorch mark on the wall, black and melted. I was using that coffee pot every day, and where the cord.
1: I don't think you're supposed to say this out loud.
0: No.
1: Like, people that run this joint, listen.
0: Well, I wiped it up, but like, but where the coffee maker plugged into the, you know, the home extension cord,
1: right?
0: It wasn't the big kind; it was the home kind. That whole joint was fused and melted, and it was stuck to the wallpaper on the wall.
1: I don't know if we have a landlord or a building owner.
0: Landlord.
1: Just assure everyone that runs this joint that we no longer use extension cords for anything up here.
0: See, this is just as dangerous. I got yelled at for pulling out the ground rod from all those three-prong plugs and plugging them into regular cheap extension cords. Yeah, I don't think you're supposed to do that either.
1: Oh, I do that too, yeah. I'm with you, though. All right, well, look at the five things you're never supposed to plug into an extension cord. You know, so Warren doesn't burn the entire radio station down.
0: I was so nervous. I was like, this could have been my job, man. but then I laughed harder. I'm like, I would have pawned it off on somebody else. This coffee pot was here when I got here.
1: Just throw it underneath the cubicle. Be like, I don't know, man. That extension cord's been over there for years.
0: Yeah, I pull up to the building one day. It's engulfed in flames. Boy, that looks pricey.
1: All right, we'll get back into our labor pump day next.
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1: All right, 888-545-5655. Welcome to the almost halfway point. Getting excited, getting motivated, getting pumped up to get through the second half of the work week. 3-day weekend on tap. It is a workers' pump day. What do you got for labor jams? This is one of the sad ones. So half these songs make you happy.
0: Half of them make you sad.
1: Somebody says, last year, a guy at work randomly wears Hawaiian shirts. Now our department does Hawaiian Shirt Friday. Going on 10 months strong. See, that's a great idea because people can see you. When those old-timey radio knuckleheads are doing a Hawaiian Shirt Friday, you can't see them. They're just on the radio. You have to take their word for it. Trust us. I have a wacky shirt on today. Trust me. Trust me. All right. Yeah, there you go. I'm with the IBEW, and we have some people who still do Hawaiian shirts on Friday. Yeah, see, that's fun. People can see you.
0: Then why did you take such a crap all over Beer Shirt Thursday?
1: Well, that was dumb. Nobody's happy to see a beer shirt. Don't you feel better when you see a Hawaiian shirt? Summertime. Living's easy. Everybody's going to get laid. It's a Hawaiian shirt, right?
0: Hey, you guys are old-time radio guys. No, we're young and tight.
1: Yeah.
0: We have plenty to offer.
1: Young. We're young.
0: No, not tight anymore.
1: Yeah. Beat up by the business. What are the five things you should never plug an extension cord into? We learned a couple of minutes ago that Cluck almost burned the entire building down because he had plugged his coffee maker into an extension cord.
0: I was so nervous about it, I waited 2 months before I even told anybody.
1: I wouldn't have told anybody ever.
0: You guys, any appliance that heats up should be plugged directly into the wall outlet. Extension cords cannot keep up with the increased amperage. Hope you have a great Wednesday, says Ms. Womba. Well, you know, I didn't know that.
1: Heats up or cools down. These are the five things. Countertop appliances. Again, big power draw using an extension cord offers the same fire risk as a space heater.
0: Oh, man. Remember space heaters back in the day? They were like, you may as well just light fireworks off in the living room. Remember, it could burn the house down, probably.
1: I remember kerosene heaters.
0: Yeah.
1: That was a thing for a while, and I don't know why, but my grandparents had a kerosene heater in the living room.
0: You still see them at garage sales.
1: And you knew when it was fall because the house would have that kerosene smell to it. It's terrible. Any electrical device that creates heat must be plugged directly into the wall. Otherwise, you are a fire risk. Air conditioners, AC units draw big power. Putting a power load on your extension cord again becomes a fire risk in the process. Five things you should never plug into an extension cord. A swing and a miss on this one. Refrigerators. My deep freeze in the basement is plugged into an extension cord. My refrigerator in the garage plugged into an extension cord.
0: What, do you have a death wish?
1: They're fine. They haven't done anything. I also realized the other day I've got a deep freeze that is as old as my wife and I's marriage. And I did the math the other day, and that deep freeze that we have has outlasted six refrigerators.
12: Whoa.
1: I also noticed that my garage refrigerator has outlasted two other refrigerators that I've had in the kitchen. It used to be the kitchen refrigerator, and then we got a new one, so then I put it in the garage. And I'm on my third refrigerator since then. How does Tom Sawyer fit in here?
12: I don't know. Someone suggested I just roll with it. I think they meant working man.
1: Yeah, I bet it was probably working man.
12: All right. Okay. Yeah.

0: Was this back in the day when, like, a guy could have a big country or western hit, but it made him, like, no money, and he just carried on, like, a regular life?
1: I assume. What's this guy's name? Johnny Paycheck?
2: Yeah.
1: Okay.
2: Haggard-looking man.
1: Things you're not supposed to plug an extension cord into. Oh, no. Other extension cords. What do they call that? Daisy chaining it?
0: Like, I'll do that with outdoor stuff, like when I'm out with the bush trimmer.
1: Known as daisy chaining, leaking multiple extension cords is another fire hazard since it creates an excess buildup of heat in the cord. It also leads to a drop in voltage as electricity obviously travels through the cords. It will affect the performance of your electronics, could even cause damage to them.
0: Hey, he was a member of the Grand Ole Opry and kept touring into the early 2000s. You know what took him out?
2: The cigarettes.
0: Probably no filter.
1: Somebody says Johnny Paycheck had a wildlife story. He killed a guy. He killed a guy. Is that on your Wikipedia?
2: Got a brand new flat top. Legal troubles. He was court-martialed for assaulting a naval officer and fracturing his skull. While under arraignment, he escaped twice. He was found guilty, sentenced to 18 years at the naval prison, but was released 2 years later after having his sentence reduced on appeal. Take this job and
1: shove it. So did he kill somebody or no?
2: Well, then it gets really dark. No, he didn't kill anybody. He shot a man.
1: Yeah.
2: Grazed the man's head.
1: Okay.
2: It was in self-defense.
1: Did he die broke?
2: He was pardoned by the Ohio governor. He filed for bankruptcy in 1990. Boy, they were rounding up all the country and western guys back then, weren't they? Willie Nelson, Johnny Paycheck. He owed $300,000. Take this job and shove it. Oh, he had to have his burial plot paid for by George Jones.
1: So he was really, really broke when he died.
2: Must have been.
1: Wow. All right, this goes up on the Mount Rushmore, obviously.

0: that there's a show called Mike Judge Presents Tales from the Tour Bus?
1: And one of it's an animated thing. It's really funny.
0: One of the episodes they did focused on his life and rise to fame during the outlaw country movement.
1: Oh, wow.
0: Yeah.
1: That's a neat show. I think, what is it on, HBO or Showtime or something?
0: I've never heard of this.
1: Yeah.
0: Cinemax.
1: It's on late at night. It's really good.
0: Yeah, he does Jerry Lee Lewis. He does George Jones, Tammy Wynette, Waylon Jennings 1, Waylon Jennings 2. Rick James gets a couple episodes. Bootsy Collins, George Clinton. Morris Day and the Time have one.
1: Mm-hmm. This shouldn't surprise anybody. You want to go for a ride in my homemade remote-controlled car? My homemade self-driving car? I don't. No, thank you. A remote-controlled self-driving car in Pakistan went wrong almost immediately when the vehicle lost the connection to the internet and crashed into a parked police van.
0: Okay.
1: Out of anything you could have hit, you hit the police car, huh? The journalist was riding in the passenger seat while explaining the project just seconds after praising the technical talent of the guy that built the car. The car suddenly veered out of control. He tried pulling the handbrake, but the vehicle still hit the police van. Reporter later said that the car was being controlled from a distance through satellite and internet connections. And I don't know why this is necessary. It was not comparable to Tesla's self-driving system. He stressed that the video was meant as a warning. And it wasn't an attack on a young inventor behind the project. The crash happened in an area with little traffic, and the reporter said the system needs more testing. Obviously, if it's running into other cars.
0: Fellas, I absolutely hate working man. It's just so stupid and simple. Maybe I'm being a snob, but I prefer the depth of Neil Peart era Rush, says Crash Guard. You are being a snob.
1: Yeah. Yeah, this is pre-Neil Peart. That original drummer ever go on to do anything?
0: The fact that you and I don't know his name?
1: Yeah. Yeah, he's no Pete Best, I'll tell you that.
0: John Rutsey is his name. He is now dead, 2008.
1: Okay.
0: Why did he leave Rush?
1: I don't know, it was like that article I was reading last week about that knob who originally started singing for...
0: health problems. He had to leave.
1: Oh, well, that's sad. That could have been my big break.
0: It was diabetes and also his general distaste for touring.
1: I thought that's why he got into it. It's all booze, food, and girls.
0: In an interview down the road, he also admitted he left because he didn't like the band's music anymore.
1: Wow. It's a hot take. Yeah, it's like that article I was reading last week about that knob from Slipknot. The original singer said, no, I don't regret it at all. Yeah, okay, buddy.
0: After leaving the band, he went into bodybuilding and spent most of his time at Gold's Gym in Toronto.
1: I don't have anything else to do. I mean, I'm sure he probably made a pretty decent living off of the first Rush record. And the residuals on this, I mean, this song was a huge hit. This record was a big deal. Was Neil Peart on Fly By Night?
0: Yeah, this guy's only on that first album.
1: Okay, all right.
0: Yeah, I left because I didn't like their music anymore. He apparently met Neil Peart once, and it was at Geddy Lee's wedding back in 1976.
1: Wow.
0: They were both guests.
1: That was right before Rush exploded, obviously, right? I don't remember what year did Rush, when was Moving Pictures. That was really when Rush became a thing. I think the song is perfectly fine.
0: Yeah.
1: All right, 888-545-5655. It's a working man's pump day. What do you got? We'll get back into it next.
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2: All right, 888-545-5655. Welcome to almost halfway to the weekend. It is pump day. Getting pumped up to get to that three-day weekend. It's a labor jam day. You got work songs? 888-545-5655. Just got paid from ZZ Top.

0: You guys, I went to see Rush August 26th. The drummer had passed away. Now the lead singer's wife plays the drums. She was awesome, says ex-dog Natty.
1: Most of that is untrue.
0: Incorrect.
1: Yeah.
0: Neil, by the way, passed away 6 years ago, and the drummer for the band now is not married to Geddy Lee.
1: I assume Geddy Lee strikes me as one of those dudes that's had the same wife for about 45 years. He seems to me like a guy who has certainly honored his vows.
0: He has been married to Nancy Young since 1976.
1: Yeah, see, he strikes me as that sort of a stand-up guy. If you would have told me that he's on his fifth marriage, it would have broken my heart. Yeah, he just seems like a good dude. And that drummer that they're using, if you get the opportunity to go watch some of the videos, her name's like Annika or something.
0: Yeah.
1: She's really funny. And she just kills it. She's great. And the crowd loves her. All those really complicated fills like in every song that Neil Peart does. The crowd goes crazy. They love her. Remember, there's a little tension at the beginning. Can anybody replace Neil Peart? No. Well, how are they going to react? How are those nerds going to react to her?
0: Her name is Annika Nillis.
1: Yeah, she's great. All right, what do you got for working jams? Get them in. We got plenty of time. We'll get to Mutter Jeff's Crab Corner after the top of the hour. Here, since we're talking about working, let's talk about retirement. According to the experts, would you like to stop worrying about retirement?
0: Yeah.
1: Mm-hmm. Here's the steps they say you need to take so you don't have to worry about retirement all the time. And again, this is, you know, there's some advice in here that we were told years ago we ignored. Small financial moves today will make your future feel much more manageable. We're like, you're not taking anything out of this. There's no future, Jason. There's only now, Jason.
0: Uh-huh.
1: I want all the money right here, right now. And then you spend, you know, the rest of your career playing catch up. First thing you need to do, according to the experts, so you don't have to worry about retirement, figure out what is your retirement number.
0: How are you supposed to know that?
1: They say you don't need a crystal ball to start estimating how much money you'll need in retirement. Oh, I think I do. Otherwise, I don't know. Think about your expected expenses, your savings, what kind of lifestyle you'd like to have. Swinging.
0: Well, I could see.
1: Swinging. That's the lifestyle that I think.
0: I'm going to assume that my car that I'm driving at the time I retire is paid for. I'm going to assume that the home I'm living in is paid for as well. So then I need what? Money to keep the house up to speed.
1: Food,
0: and taxes.
1: Drinks, your utilities, your phone, so travel.
0: So basically everything I need now minus about $800. So what I piss through right now a month minus mortgage.
1: Uh-huh.
0: Well, it's still a lot of money. Am I growing my own food now? Do I get to take that off the... my preserves?
1: Figure out the things you like to have. Put a rough number down on paper. Doesn't have to be perfect, but the goal is to give you a starting point, and you can adjust as life changes.
0: You guys figure you're going to need about $4,000 a month. I don't know, but see, here's my problem. This is how much money I piss away now when I don't have a lot of free time, but I have nothing but time.
1: Take retirement savings one small step at a time. Trying to fix your entire financial life in one weekend is a great way to make retirement planning feel very intimidating. Instead, choose one manageable task, whether it means increasing a retirement contribution, paying extra towards debt, or finally reviewing your account that you've been ignoring. Small wins add up. Each one can give you a little more control over your future. Ooh, she works hard for her money.
0: Hard.
1: Stop worrying about retirement. Look at the full financial picture. Your retirement may be in better shape than your savings balance alone suggests. Pension, Social Security.
0: Huh?
1: What was that first word again?
0: What?
1: Second word, what? Workplace retirement accounts, investments, and other income sources can all contribute to the big picture.
0: Pension. Isn't that what your aunt does to your cheeks at a family reunion?
1: Yeah, she's like, get over here, chubber. Seeing everything together can help you understand where you stand instead of assuming the worst. I guess I never think about that. All I think about is whatever's in my, you know, in my retirement accounts. That's all I ever think about. I guess there's a little bit in Social Security, right?
0: This is terrible to do, and I have to change the way I go about this, but I don't look at my 401k, and I've never looked. I want it to be a surprise, but also I should probably figure out what it is so it's not one of the, like, a bad surprise. Like,
1: you open it
0: surprise, you're working still.
1: Open it up the day before you retire. You're like, well, might as well see how, you know, what sort of riches, what sort of treasures I've given myself.
0: It'd like to be like, you know, a clearance house showroom prize. Like, all right. I just don't want to find out that it's like, oh.
1: It's like the end of the Price is Right, and I've won both of the packages. I'm like, wow, I really did something great here. But the reality is you're going to go, I certainly thought it would be more than that.
0: I think in reality, I'm probably going to be like, well, I can get by on that.
1: Get some professional backup. Retirement planning comes with plenty of questions. You don't have to answer them by yourself. Get a qualified financial professional.

0: buy more shoes, she says.
1: Jason goes to the financial planner and sees a woman and says, is there somebody else I can talk to here?
0: It's your husband here. Why doesn't my wife listen to this show? All right, build some.
1: Ask her and her business if her husband's around.
0: Hi, ma'am. Is your husband here?
1: Is the man of the house around? Will he be back later? What's a good time?
0: The experts also say build your retirement around you.
1: There are jokes like this is maybe why a comfortable retirement's not for us. Look out over my empire and say, radio paid for all of this.
0: Is that it? Yeah, that's it.
1: Yeah, so it's pretty all right, though.
0: It's more of kind of a hobby job than anything else. They do say, and I don't agree with this at all, retirement success isn't necessarily about having the biggest possible nest egg. The hell it isn't. What matters is whether your money can support your life and the lifestyle you actually want, whether it includes traveling, gardening, spending time with family, or simply enjoying slower mornings. Knowing what you want your retirement... See, I don't even know that. What do you want your retirement to look like? Will also make it easier for you to decide if you prepare what to prepare for financially.
1: I want options. I might not be in the mood to live a very glamorous,
0: But if I decide I want to, yeah. I want that biggest possible nest egg to be there right. So that I can.
1: Yeah.
0: They say the most important piece of advice so you stop worrying about retirement is remember, your plan can change. Retirement planning isn't something you finish once and file away forever. Your income, expenses, priorities, goals will probably shift in your retirement year, so give yourself permission to adjust along the way. A flexible plan can make the future feel a lot less scary. Well, I like to say this belongs on the Mount Rushmore, but I don't think so. I think this is a show, almost like a show exclusive song. I don't think anybody else pays attention to this song.

0: Yeah, here's one of the reasons. Somebody says,
1: I put Devo on kind of the same wavelength as a Primus, where I can tolerate some of it, but being stuck in a concert with nothing but this, I'd be like,
0: oh. I just know the two songs. I know this and Whip It.
2: Oh, and Satisfaction.
0: Yeah. They do that.
2: Get no.
0: Yeah.
3: Lord, I am so tired.
1: I don't think you're allowed to do this anymore.
0: Somebody says, they say Social Security runs out in 2033. Yay, government.
4: Yeah.
1: Although they said that back in the 90s.
3: Like, it's going to run out the year 2021.
0: I think that's probably why it doesn't ever enter my mind. All right, 888-545-5655. It is a working pump day. What do you got? We'll get back into it after the top of the hour. Get to Mutter Jeff's Crab Corner here shortly. I assume he probably most definitely has one of the show's Mount Rushmore songs.
1: I've intentionally stayed away from it just in case.
0: Yeah. There's a gimme today on Mutter Jeff's Crab Corner. So we'll get to it here in just a little bit. Sports next.
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12: I'm Brian Ford with trending news for your Wednesday. Dangerously hot and humid weather continues today across the entire region. It'll feel like the low 100s as a heat advisory continues until 8 this evening. Fort Wayne's homeless crisis just collided with City Hall, and City Hall said no. The City Council voted 5-3 against funding a downtown building for the proposed Anchor Resource Center. A deadly off-road accident near Auburn claims the life of a 14-year-old. Investigators say the teen tried to avoid a go-kart, was thrown from a mini bike, then the bike hit him. He was pronounced dead at the scene. $20,000 gone, all because scammers convinced an Ohio man that he was under FBI investigation. They used fake paperwork, an encrypted app, and threats of federal prison to keep him quiet. The FBI says you can always hang up and verify who's calling, and also stress that they never, ever ask for money. Weather-wise, look for mostly sunny skies for Wednesday. It will be dangerously hot and humid with a high in the mid-90s, but it'll feel over 100, slightly cooler for your Thursday with a chance of showers.
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10: Baseball on tap early this afternoon, 12:40 Eastern. The Reds will host the Padres. Guardians host the Blue Jays. Cubs at home against the Brewers. White Sox host the Astros. And a surprise development yesterday in Major League Baseball. It looks like Los Angeles Angels are being sold. Art Moreno has owned the team since 2003. He has agreed to sell it to Stan Kroenke, the name you may recognize because he's, well, picked up a Super Bowl title as owner of the Rams. He's picked up a Stanley Cup as the owner of the Avalanche. He also owns the Nuggets, the Colorado Rapids of MLS, and Arsenal FC of the Premier League. Now he's going to own a baseball team. Art Moreno bought the team in 2003 from Disney for $185 million, which almost seems like in today's money, like it was given away. He will be selling it for $4 billion. Ew. Yesterday, the Vikings agreed to sign outside linebacker Kyle Van Noy. He spent the last few years, I believe, with Baltimore. The Lions placed Isaiah Pacheco on the injured reserve list. He will not be available at least until week 5. And Tony Romo pled no contest to drunk driving in Wisconsin. He says he sought alcohol to manage chronic pain from losing so much at Keno that night. Or back surgeries. He will lose his license for 6 months and complete an alcohol program. There's your sports.
13: All right, 888-545-5655.
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13: Okay, we're almost halfway to the weekend, a 3-day weekend, a Labor Day weekend. Bump day, jams today, anything work-related. Any work and jams you got, obviously, get them in. We'll get to Mutter Jeff's Crab Corner here in just a couple of minutes.
15: I don't worry about nothing, I am wearing a nada. I'm sitting pretty impatient, but I know you got.
13: Is this a work song?
10: No, that's Britney. This is Work From Home from Fifth Harmony. The song is about you at work and your wife working from home, sending you nudes to get you fired up.
13: This is what the song is about?
10: More or less, yeah. You're at work, Jason, so here's picture after picture.
13: Who's taking these pictures?
10: You don't have to go to work, but you have to put in work in the bedroom, you see.
13: Okay. Well, who's going to pay for that bedroom, though? I have to go to work to pay for the bedroom. Yeah, so he says that work. That's Rihanna. Work, bitch, is Britney. Oh, yeah, okay.
10: We'll get to both.
15: Let's put it in a motion. I'm going to give you a promotion.
10: A promotion?
15: I'll make it feel like a vacate. Turn the bed into an ocean. We don't need nobody. I just need your body.
10: Hey, you're at work and your wife is busy sending you nudes. What is that like? She even says, I'm sending you pictures. I'm going to get you fired.
13: I don't like how she rhymes body with body. That's a very Sammy Hagar thing to do.
10: Buzzing a dozen. I'm not the boss at work or at home.
13: So does he get to come home early? What happens?

0: Well, these people aren't getting any actual work done at all.
1: I think if I took something like this home, I think if I could spin it out like this guy, I think I'd be in great shape.

0: the way, if you could sing the words, I pipe her, she take that, and make it sound halfway cool, you're pretty smooth.
1: Uh-huh.
0: Put in overtime on her body. Oh, I'm going to work.
1: Hey, go for that guy.
0: Mm-hmm.
1: All right. It's a labor pump day. 888-545-5655. Your mom's still 69?
0: Yes.
1: Okay. Like 7 days?
0: Nine,
1: 8 days? 69 in 9 days. Oh. I'm almost like you have a special guest in the room.
0: Okay.
1: Mother Jeff's Crab Corner.
0: I'm so drunk after work today. Can't even wait.
1: Okay, Mr. Romo. It's the pain, see? Yeah. I suffer from clap back pain. Mother Jeff says, you wouldn't believe how many work songs are explicit. Yeah, because work sucks.
0: It does stir up a really passionate response in a lot of people.
1: Apparently, the working man speaks the language of poverty. Oh, yeah, harkening back to years ago when whoever the experts were determined that cursing is the language of the poor. And we decided, well, that sounds just about right.
0: Oh, awful news. Somebody did the math and found out that Warren's mom will be 69 years and 69 days old on Halloween.
1: Ooh, trick or trick. Or is it treat or treat?
0: It's nothing. It's gross is what it is.
1: Let's use the word job, even though it's not a work song. We'll begin with Lovin' You's A Dirty Job by Rat when Stephen Piercy could sing.
0: He could sing? No.

0: So this is when he could sing, huh?
1: This was about as good as it got. And the Mutter Jeff says, well, he can't sing now. Yeah. But again, I mean, it came from the era where you didn't have to be a good singer. You just had to be a great frontman.
0: Did women think he was good looking? Like, what was the appeal here?
1: Oh, Stephen Piercy? Oh, God, yeah. And then he would do this. He would, like, draw these little things on, like, in, with mascara on the side of his eyes, these little designs. Dude, there were so many dudes that did that. I was just a little kid, but you would see.
0: What kind of a design? Like,
1: it would just be like, you know, like a. You know, he'd like extend it out and like, I don't know, it was just a dumb design. It was real little, but it would be in the corner of his eyes.
0: So he'd do like the cat's eye thing and then put a little at the end?
1: Yeah, just something. And dudes.
0: We should bring that back. Just show up at the office one day.
1: I mean, I was just a little kid, but you would see like the big kids and the dudes would have those. And you're
0: So we've been doing dumb stuff for generations
1: always.
0: Now.
1: Yep. You'll always do dumb stuff to get the girls. Yeah. But you would see the dudes that did it, and what were they doing when you saw them?
0: Frenching.
1: They were talking to girls.
0: Probably.
1: And
0: undershirt, over bra, all day, day.
1: You're like, I know that when I get to be that big, I also would like to talk to girls, and I'll do whatever it takes to talk to girls, including look like one. That's fine. I don't have a problem with that.

0: As far as this whole record goes, this is like the last Rat record. This is the worst song on the album. It's actually a really good record. They have a lot of they did a lot of writing with Desmond Child. So it's a very pop-leaning record. Bon Jovi's on there. They got a bunch of cool people on there.
1: I think the hook here is pretty all right. I mean, it's dumb, but saying loving you is a dirty job and I'm the man to do it's pretty clever when you're a young dude. You're like, yeah, yeah, that's me.
0: All right, Mother Jeff's Crab Corner, he says next.
1: Hey, I remember being a 14-year-old, being upset how Stephen Piercy got the playmate in the video for Laying Down as his lady friend. She was way too hot for him, proving the sad axioms as Crash Car. You were player-hating Stephen Piercy in a music video?
0: Wow. I think most of us just wanted to be that little kid in the video who's having the birthday party, right? And he's snapping his fingers along. They keep going back to him, and he's snapping his fingers. He's like, yeah. And then he grows up to be Stephen Piercy?
1: Mm-hmm.
0: At least you assume he grows up to be Stephen Piercy. All right, Mother Jeff's Crab Corner. Hang on, I just lost it.
1: Warren, what ear did you get pierced when you were a kid? Oh, you know, the wrong one.
0: Did you really?
1: No, I got them both. I got them both done at the same time.
0: Oh, no wonder your dad made fun of you.
1: Yeah.
0: Oh.
1: Yep.
0: Well, now I get it.
1: He said, I have the prettiest daughter.
0: Did you borrow?
1: I said, thanks, Pop.
0: Did you borrow your mom's hoops?
1: No.
0: Oh.
1: No, I had cool segment rings.
0: Song for the working man, Be a Man by Tesla. The opening line is geared to guys like us, says Mutter Jeff.
1: By the time I got my earrings, the tide had turned from like that one ear you shouldn't get to like it was all right, kind of. So I'm like, I'll just do them both.
0: What is the first line of the song? I don't remember what it is.
2: Meow.
0: He does his little meow. Oh, working hard just to put food on the table. Isn't that what it is?
1: Yeah. Long hair man.

0: Oh, yeah. He's trying to make the argument that just because he's in a rock band, just because he got long hair and he's a rock band, doesn't mean he's not a hardworking man. He tries to explain that to the old people. He's like, no, this is still legitimately a job. Yeah, just because I grow my hair and play in a rocking band.
1: How many of their songs involve like something about having long hair and how it's like held against you?
0: Yeah.
1: As signs, long hair, you know?
0: Yeah, I think that's the part where he talks about

0: Yeah, see, he's not a man because he's got long hair and plays in a rocking band. It's like you and I trying to explain to people that radio is an honorable profession. And you can, like that lady that asked me, it's a hobby. So what do you do? I said, I just explained it to you. I do radio. She goes, oh, it's not just a hobby? No. I got stuff. It's done fine.
1: No, all right. Like doing a shift at the college radio station, that would be a hobby.
0: Mm-hmm. All right, last song.
1: You throw a short t-shirt and be like, does it look like a hobby to you?
0: No, I don't think she does. She probably still
1: does. Does it look like a hobby to you? Poof.
0: She gave me the impression that if maybe even if I showed her my financials and I was like, here, see,
1: where did you get all this money?
0: No, she would say, oh, so that's like hobby money. I'm like, see, look, I've done well. She would go, that doesn't look like well where I come from.
1: Oh, she was walking in the tall cotton. Huh?
0: I mean, she was super nice. I loved her. I thought she was great. But I just think our idea of financial is different. I have to spell mine with a lowercase f. She spells hers with an uppercase f.
1: You say finance. She says finance.
0: Mm-hmm. All right, here we go. Last one. We're running out of time. Last, it's the Mount Rushmore Slave to the Grind. Obviously, just another gear in the assembly line. Skid Row. Preach. Preach.
1: You guys ought to hop on that local college radio station and show those young bucks how it's done, says Spooky Kabuki.
0: They have college radio stations still? Is that a thing?
1: I know. When I went to Western.
0: We're talking about 100 years ago. What about today?
1: But the college radio station is still up.
0: Get out of here.
1: Yeah.
0: Wow. What do they play?
1: Same horse crap they played when I was there.
0: Everything like, you can bring up on demand on your phone?
1: Here's Ted Leo with the Pharmacists. So.
0: They haven't like.
1: Hey, I always had like a. It wasn't like a player hater, but I always looked down on those guys because when I was a freshman in college, I was interning at the radio station and working there by the end of that first summer. So they're like, you should go work at the college radio or do a shift at the college radio station. I was like, I work at a real radio station.
0: Oh, yeah.
1: We give away tickets.
0: I remember the guy, you know, there was one guy when I was in college. There were two dudes when I was in college, and they both worked at the real radio stations in town. And that was a big deal. That was a huge deal. Even the guy that worked at the top 40 station, he didn't work there. He was just an intern. But that was still miles above what any of the rest of us were doing. He's also a huge prick, too, so I hope he's failed miserably.
1: Sully myself with non-com radio. Get out of here.
0: Yeah, that's fun. I didn't only sell college radio stations. Good for them.
1: Yeah, by the time some of the college radio jocks that I knew were finishing up their degree, I was already doing mornings and I'm

0: Yeah, I also remember at the college radio station, I worked like one shift at my college radio station. I was like, eh.
1: Jammin' Jason.
0: No, I was. Our college radio station was divided into two halves, 12 hours of rock alternative and then 12 hours of urban, you know, rap. And
1: please
0: and
1: tell
0: R&B.
1: Me they shoveled you onto rap.
0: I did. That's where they. But what I didn't know is you had to bring your own music in. So when I showed up the first time, the only time, like it wasn't a single guy before me. It was like a group of dudes, and they picked up all the CDs and they left. And I'm like, I don't know what I'm supposed to do here.
2: What am I supposed to play?
0: I ran to my car and I got a Public Enemy CD, and I just played Public Enemy the entire time. That's all I had. I was like, I don't think this is for me. you're like, I'm not wanted here.
1: That was track four. Coming up next, it's track five.
0: That's about all it was. Yeah. Yeah, but my one friend, he didn't want to be.
1: Did you have a cool like radio name?
0: No.
1: 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DJ Blaze.
0: My buddy,
1: was DJ so-and-so, DJ so-and-so.
0: He didn't want to be on the radio. He wanted to be the sales manager. So he was the sales manager.
1: What?
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1: Please tell me that guy is rich now.
0: I'm praying to God that he went on and did amazing things, because that was the job that nobody in their right mind wanted. What do you want to do? I want to manage all the sales here at the radio station. You want to do what now? So, like, you want to be on the radio and do the... No, I don't want to be on the radio.
1: Somebody told you that's where the money is, didn't they?
0: And they were right. All right, 888-545-5655. We got to get to stupid people doing stupid things next.
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0: All right. 888-545-5655. It's a working man's pump day. What do you got?

0: right in front of me.
1: Didn't they do this at
0: 5 o'clock world? That's right.
1: Didn't they do this at the end of the Drew Carey show?
0: This song was on something. I don't remember what it was, though.
1: I think it was Drew Carey.
0: No, we're just goofing on radio a second ago. Somebody says, guys, don't shortchange yourself. I was just looking at the ratings on your website. You guys are number one across the board. I think the lowest you have is number three somewhere. Yeah, yeah, we do fine. We do fine. It's still fun to goof on, though. Did somebody cover this song? This song was important somewhere.
1: You guys, in the later seasons of Drew Carey's show, this was actually used as the opening. So they got rid of the Cleveland Rocks, and that was this.
0: Why would you do that?
1: But I bet that show still holds up.
0: I just remember all the cool special guests, like you'd have Joe Walsh and Dave Mustaine. He had tons of cool people on that show that most people literally did not care anything about. But to me, he had cool people on there. All right, 888-545-5655.
2: Out there. Stupid people doing stupid things. Stupid things with the Jason Lee and Cluck Show.
0: All right, we got a butt sniffer over here.
1: A
0: serial butt sniffer.
1: No.
0: California man known for repeatedly getting close to women and sniffing has been arrested again in Glendale, California. 39-year-old man. Reportedly Friday, he was at a store. Witnesses said he was crouching and moving close to people so that he could smell them. Officers received a report of a similar incident earlier in the day at the Marshalls. Crowder is his last name. He is a registered sex offender. Several past arrests for similar behavior, you know, sniffing fannies. Maybe that's how. Maybe he's like a dog. That's how he greets people.
1: Hello.
0: Yeah.
1: That's how he identifies people. I don't know your face, but I know you're behind.
0: Eventually, you'll find someone that'll say, hey, that was very warm and inviting. Thank you. He was taken into custody for allegedly violating his parole. He's being held without bail. That's how serious they are about keeping the butt sniffer in jail this time. How do you turn a McMuffin into a meth muffin? Police in Australia say a man tried to hide methamphetamines inside of his McMuffin. Police stopped a 39-year-old man after he left the house. He was actually under surveillance for a drug investigation. So that stuff you see on television, they're like, it's go time. It's go time. After they've been parked in front, you know, eating lousy cheeseburgers for 12 hours. Like, what are we doing? It's a stakeout. What do you want to talk about now? I don't know, man. Just be quiet.
1: Stick out of McDonald's would be awesome, though.
0: During a search of his car, they found the bag of fast food containing several meals, including a cold McMuffin tucked underneath at the bottom of the bag. Inside the sandwich, they found a Ziploc bag holding 3.5 grams of meth between, it says hidden between the bacon and the egg.
1: Right there.
0: The man was charged with possession, drugs, intent to sell or supply. So please be careful. They're out there, stupid people doing stupid things. We'll get some entertainment news in a second.
1: Well, enough time has passed. We're now ready for a Matthew Perry documentary. A three-parter. We'll tell you when it's going to be hitting Netflix. The Harry Potter Audible series is doing hella business. And believe it or not, the CD is back! The CD is mounting a comeback. We also have a bizarre story. We're going to find out more. The suspension of the Wheel of Fortune announcer. And if you have an unreported amount of money, then you can own a little bit of ZZ Top.
0: And Alex Van Halen has been knighted. He thinks it's pretty cool.
1: Yeah, it's got to be a pretty cool experience.
0: Yeah, he actually, when he talks about it, he says some pretty great stuff. I like his optimism. Good for him. But I guess there's a lot of pressure once you become a knight, and I think he feels that pressure. I appreciate that.
1: He got a joust and duel.
0: Oh, yeah. Sometimes you do bad things, and they put you in the arena, and you get a thumbs up or a thumbs down. Okay. And it's like, oh, it's curtains for me, man.
1: Don't want that.
0: We'll talk about Alex Van Halen, the knight, when we get some entertainment news next.
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1: Yesterday, Netflix announced a 1-2-3-part docuseries about the late Friends star Matthew Perry. We will see it October 27th. It's titled The One About Matthew Perry. The series features his sister, Mia Perry Bowick, as its primary voice, tells the story with unreleased family photos, videos of him as a kid and back in the day. The same director who did Quiet on the Set, The Dark Side of Kids TV, is in charge of this docuseries, and they don't say whether or not the Friends cast is going to be involved. I feel like this might be a little bit beneath them. No? Yeah?
0: Yeah, these don't seem like, you know, the upper echelon of documentaries. You know, these kind of look like those. Remember when E! Entertainment Television used to do those salacious documentaries all the time? This is what The Dark Side is kind of like.
1: I'm trying to think. Anna Nicole Smith had one. There were some other ones, but they're like current day.
0: Yeah, they were always more interested in the mud than telling the entire story. That's kind of what this feels like. And that's why I would think that the Friends cast would be beneath this.
1: Yeah, but also, I mean, I don't know. Maybe if there's a bigger name involved in telling the story, I don't know. But at this point, we know pretty much everything there is to know, right?
0: I think so. I don't know. I don't really know that much about Matthew Perry. I know that he liked pills, and he was on Friends. And that's it.
1: Didn't he say that when he was fat on Friends, you could tell he was on the booze, and when he was skinny, you could tell he's on the pills?
0: Maybe.
1: Audible's full cast audio editions of the Harry Potter series have now surpassed 5 million sales since launching last November. All 7 books are now available. They feature spatial audio, a star-studded cast, Hugh Laurie, Dr. House as Dumbledore, Riz Ahmed as Snape. Keira Knightley lends her voice to Umbridge. The milestone was announced yesterday because it was back to Hogwarts Day. For context, Audible's previous bestseller was the book of Project Hail Mary that sold 3 million copies, but it took 5 years to do it. Harry Potter's reached 5 million sales in 9 months. If you want to take it down, it's 130 hours. 200 actors voicing more than 500 characters. Interest remains strong because the HBO series adaptation is coming up. And CDs are back. We hung on to them for so long. They're now worth money again. Not quite worth money, but they are selling better. CD revenue in the first 6 months of this year is up almost 60% over last year. $171 million in CD sales over the first 6 months of 2026. That's up $108 million during the same period last year. It's the sharpest growth of any category as far as physical media goes. Now, vinyl did generate far more money, $554 million in vinyl sales. I think it's because you can't buy a record for less than $25. They do say that K-pop is largely to not blame, but largely credited for this jump because a lot of their stuff is still on CDs. Overall, physical media up 26% over last year. Now, streaming still the big dominator, That is $5 billion of the industry's $6 billion in total sales, but downloading the music is starting to decline now, falling 13%. So it's coming back around. Won't be long before I can dust off my CD wallet and then burn copies of the albums I want to listen to in the car just in case somebody breaks in and steals my wallet and will get all my music, and that's not going to happen. But then you realize your CD player, your car doesn't play the burned discs, and you're like, oh, it's got nothing. Or you accidentally burned it as a data disc and it won't play. Terrible! I don't know what the story is here, but I'm guessing because none of us know and we're all throwing up a big question mark, we're going to find out sooner or later. I think TMZ or someone's going to get to the bottom of this. Sony Pictures Television has announced they've suspended the Wheel of Fortune announcer, Jim Thornton. Details are scarce. They do say he's been suspended from Wheel, and we are recasting while we conduct a thorough investigation. He's been on the show since 2010, so he's been a longtime announcer. All they'll say is it's following an alleged incident aboard a commercial flight. Something happened on that plane, and no one said anything about it, but he is now suspended because of it. Based on what I know about airplane behavior, he got drunk, pulled it out, and peed all over somebody. NBC has renewed American Ninja Warrior for two more seasons. Season 19 will air next summer. Season 20 is set for 2028. They're getting this all ducks in a row because American Ninja Warrior is coming to the Olympics in Los Angeles in 2028. And you're still going to say that Miley Cyrus is not big enough to just say Miley?
0: Nah. I mean, she's the only Miley we know, but I think it's pretentious for her to assume that she could be a one-namer. You're not a Prince. You're not a Madonna. You're not a Sting. You're not a Cher.
1: She might not be to you and I, but she might be to people that grew up with her. But she's...
0: No, people that grew up with her know her as Hannah. Now, Hannah could one name.
1: She will now be performing under the name Miley with no last name. Her 10th album, Bass Persuades, will drop September 18th. 10 tracks, synth-driven dance record. Her label says it honors the influence of her godmother, Dolly Parton. How do 10 synth dance tracks honor the legacy of Dolly Parton?
0: I think that's something you're supposed to throw out now if you're a friend of Dolly Parton. You're supposed to say, oh, this is an honor, my good friend, my godmother, Dolly Parton.
1: Yep. She will headline two nights at the Hollywood Bowl in L.A., October 16th and 18th. Her first full U.S. concerts since 2021. It looks like Coachella 2027 is shaping up. Reports are now that Tame Impala will be back for their fifth Coachella appearance to headline one of the nights. Dua Lipa is in talks for another night. And a band called Fred Again that I guess filled in for Frank Ocean when he couldn't do it back in 2023. I don't know what Fred Again is, but Fred is back again. And it looks like the final night of headlining is a toss-up between SZA, BTS, Oasis, or Radiohead. Miley was offered. She said nah.
0: Miley who?
1: Miley. A federal judge has thrown out a discrimination and harassment lawsuit filed by Lizzo's former tour wardrobe designer. A judge ruled yesterday that she failed to prove that Lizzo's big girl touring violated any laws. She had alleged a culture of racism and bullying during the European leg of Lizzo's special tour. Lizzo herself was dismissed from the case 2 years ago, but now they just threw the entire thing out. Her attorney calls it a total victory for what is actually a ludicrous action. And this sounds crazy because they didn't release a price, but based on what I know about the price of Gibson Les Paul guitars, it's not cheap. But Gibson announced they've teamed up with ZZ Top founder and sole surviving member Billy Gibbons for an ultra-limited Billy Gibbons. They're calling it the Pearly Gates 1959 Les Paul Standard Collector's Edition. Pearly Gates was the name of a Packard that he and some other guys lent to an actress in Texas. She drove it out to L.A. for an audition. She secured the part, brought the car back. He sold the car, took the money he made, bought his first Gibson Les Paul. He named Pearly Gates, so he says the name's got some vibe.
0: Wow.
1: Yeah.
0: That's a lot.
1: Yeah. They lent her the car because she couldn't make it to L.A. for the audition, but she took the car out there, got the part.
0: And who was the actress?
1: I don't.
0: Oh.
1: Well, it could have been a bit part. Could have been a porno. I don't know.
0: It usually ends up.
1: Probably. So that's where the name comes from. But they've obviously redone all the aspects and everything about his guitar. But here's the deal. Only 30 are being sold. That's it. And if you buy them, you can only get it from the Gibson Nashville Garage on Friday, October 16th. You need to be there at 7 o'clock sharp. You will be given an intimate live musical performance from Billy Gibbons, a private Q&A with Billy Gibbons and members of the Gibson Custom Shop team, a personal meet and greet with Billy himself, an individual photo taken. He will then give you your guitar and hand sign it in front of you. You will also be treated to drinks, light bites, and they say additional on-site hospitality. I don't know what that means. Rub down, 10 out back. I have no clue. But all of this, no price listed whatsoever. You can only guess. But again, there are only 30 of these available. And once they're gone, they're gone. So take advantage. What are you supposed to say in a private Q&A? Hey.
0: Remember that time? That was pretty great. I think the story might be BS. I think this is just a great story. Nowhere can you find the name of this actress. She got the leading role. In what? What was her name?
11: No matter how hard I try, I'm getting really good at barely getting by.
1: Or they just say an aspiring actress friend.
0: Got the leading role in whatever movie it was. All right. Okay. It's a good story.
1: Wait, hey, what if you buy the guitar just to go there and be like, what was her name?
0: What?
1: Why does everything have to be a lie? Can't that just happen?
0: Angela?
1: Maybe she got a lead part. The movie sucked. Career was over. That was the end.
0: What was her last name? Angelou? Angela Angelou. What was the movie? To Kill a Stalking Bird?
1: Angela Angelou and To Kill a Stalking Bird. Is that on Blu-ray? Is it available on Tubi or something?
0: Everything is available on Tubi.
1: Angela Angelou.
0: How do you know Obsession was profitable? Because one of the executive producers now wants her money. An executive producer in the horror hit Obsession claims that she was denied profits and recognition despite helping save the film. So she's suing T-Shop Productions and the producers of Obsession, alleging that they violated their agreement. She's asking for a hell of a lot. She said she helped return control of the editing process to the director of Obsession, secured some reshoots, and claims her leadership helped get the film ready for the Toronto Film Festival. That's where Focus Films bought the film for $16.2 million. After the film reportedly earned $500 million, she's now saying the producers repeatedly breached and violated their 2024 agreement. She's looking at, she wants unpaid bonuses, a third of the net profits, and other damages.
1: A third of a half a billion dollars, please.
12: Skin and bones, a mind that's weak and a back that's strong. You load 16
1: times. I'm with you. These songs aren't as fun or funny as they're supposed to be.
0: Mm-mm. Alex Van Halen went back home to the Netherlands on Tuesday, where he was made a knight in the Order of the Lion of the Netherlands. It is the country's highest civilian knighthood. It recognizes merits in art, science, sports, and literature. Plus, it looks cool as hell on your resume. So what do you do? I'm a drummer. Anybody we've ever heard of? I don't know. Van Halen? Oh, yeah, I've heard of them. What else you got? I'm a knight. In the knight in the Order of the Lion of the Netherlands.
1: Does that make him a sir or a lord?
0: I don't know, but it's kick-ass no matter what it is.
12: Don't you call me 'cause I can go.
0: And then he's very optimistic. He says he doesn't, you know, he doesn't say, yeah, man, it's cool, dude. He said, I think institutions like this are important in people's lives because it adds a dignity and a gravity to what we do. Whether it's actually deserved or not, that's another question, he says. But we can live up to it. That's the whole thing. You gotta have something to live up to. So he's saying, I may not deserve to be a knight, but maybe I can do something eventually. I can live up to the honor and the recognition of being a knight in the Order of the Lion of the Netherlands.
1: The fact that he said he doesn't think he has already. Bro, you're drumming for Van Halen, man. Take your foot off the gas.
0: You done pretty okay.
1: Yeah.
0: There's your entertainment news for a Wednesday. We got time for one more work jam. What do you got? 888-545-5655.
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0: There it is. I was desperately trying to find the bullying story that started the day. There's an amazing statistic in here. I mean, kids got it hard today. Kids got it real hard, but I don't think they got it as hard as we assumed.

0: Basically, you're picking your kids apart so that they can come up with witty comebacks. And then the surprising statistic, nearly one in five middle and high school students report that they've been bullied. That means four out of five kids aren't getting bullied. Hey, that's a much more impressive number than when we were kids, when it was, you know, 4.9 out of five kids were bullied. If you tap the outside of the plane as you're getting on, you are not alone. A lot of Americans have that superstition where they like to put their hand on the, like play like a champion today on the outside of the airplane. It's hard to make the Mount Rushmore call on this one because, right, we're supposed to, you know, everything's Dolly right now.
1: Easily the most suggested song of Pump Day today.
0: Mm-hmm. A third of Americans do not know what Labor Day celebrates. It's a federal holiday that pays tribute to contributions and achievements of the American worker bee. Only 61% of us know that. 4% of Americans didn't even know that we had a Labor Day every year. I think you're confusing that with leap year. Yeah.
1: Is it a labor year? It's only labor years.
0: And it'll only get worse from here. Snickers has created a digital candy bar that you can feed to AI. You know, the whole, you know, when you're hungry, you're not feeling like yourself. ChatGPT. 2,000 people gathered in a Chicago bar over the weekend. 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
1: Oops.
0: Every single one of us is breaking one of those rules right now. A man, homemade self-driving car, crashed into a police van. That was to no one's surprise. 91-year-old man has now holds the record for the oldest person ever to hike the Appalachian Trail. When they decide who the record holder is, you get 1 year to complete the 2,197-mile trip. He did it with 1 week to spare.
1: Baller.
0: Hey, 91 years old.
1: What have you done with your life?
0: But also, he's got time, right? He's 91. He got all damn day. Good for him. I'm like, my knees hurt. When I have to go to work tomorrow, I can't do that. Put the wrap on it. We got to go. We'll talk to you again tomorrow. Have a great day. We'll see you.
2: 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All right, let's start the workday.

Sleep theory words are worthless on 98 and on the Bear. Heather Rooney, happy hump day. 2.5 more days until Labor Day weekend, which I think Mother Nature was reminded that summer ain't over yet. Be careful out there today. Gonna be just a tad warm.

0: Red Hot Chili Peppers on 98 and on the Bear, Heather Rooney. When's the last time you got a bonus from work? If it's been a minute, bring this up to your boss. There's a company that's handing out a bunch of money in bonuses to employees who show off skills that AI can't easily replicate. To me, it screams, you want to keep your job? Show me that you're the only one that can do the job. Which some of the things you might be thinking, like, what can't AI do? Good judgment, maybe some extra creativity, adaptability, critical thinking. You ever run something through ChatGPT? You know, give me your thoughts on this. What would you do in this situation? Is it just me, or does it tell you what you want to hear, not what you need to hear?
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1: Michael Thompson in Geneva, congratulations. You are today's Listener of the Day, which you say you've been listening to the Bear since moving here from Utah in 2018. What brought you here from Utah, Michael? 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Michael Thompson in Geneva, today's Listener of the Day, now in control of the music with Metallica, 98.9 The Bear.

Yes, we have a brand new state-of-the-art studio. 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Smoke breaks are out. Six wings and a tall draft breaks are in. 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

Broken mirror. 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Whether or not your boss says, hey, I appreciate your hard work. I may not be your boss, but you're listening right now. So I'm going to pretend to be your boss. I appreciate you. I want to give you a shout out. If you are listening while on the job, send me your name and what you're doing for work to 260-484-2327. Got that Bear workforce roll call in 7 minutes on 98.9 The Bear.

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1: 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You get that. You're in the running for lunch for your crew at the end of the month, which every Friday after 1, we crown the Workforce of the Week. And as a reminder, thanks for your hard work and tuning into Not Eating on the Bear.
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Rock from Nickelback, Rattle the Cage on 98 and on the Bear. Got your 90s at noon coming up. 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

0: to me. Falling in reverse on 98.9 The Bear, Heather Rooney. You know how Jeff Ross is the roast master general? You know, does a great job, especially the greatest roast of all time, the one with Tom Brady. You know, what if they kind of did a different version of these roasts and roasted bands in the metal world? Who would be the roast master? Dibs on Ronnie Radke.
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2: 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We'll get drinks. 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
1: How long has Bigfoot been in hiding for? Like, he's been playing hide-and-go-seek for some time. Have you heard the latest updates? Apparently, there's many Bigfoots that have been spotted in Pennsylvania, allegedly. I say allegedly because it's 2026. Why do we still have blurry subject? Like another one this week. There was a 4-foot, 9-inch-tall blurry figure photographed in New York. Have you seen it? Do you think it's another mini Bigfoot, or is it just, you know, Grandpa skinny dipping?
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The 90s Marilyn Manson is back. Dude having the time of his life out on the road right now with Rob Zombie. And you get to go to the show on Sunday down at Ruoff. 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

0: Then it's anyone with Everclear on 98 and on the Bear, Heather Rooney. Labor Day, fast approaching. But do you know what Labor Day celebrates? Apparently it's confusing for some folks because there was a survey done and 4% didn't even realize there was a Labor Day last year. 9% thought it was the official start of fall. 18% thought it honors the founding of labor unions. However, round of applause. 61% knew it honors the contributions and achievements of you and I and everybody else hard at work, the American worker. So if you have Monday off, enjoy.
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New rock from Shinedown, Young Again on 98 and on the Bear. Ruoff gonna be busy Labor Day weekend. You got Rob Zombie, Marilyn Manson on Sunday, Saturday night, Baby Metal and Hailstorm. And Drew has both of those tickets later on this afternoon, 3 and 4 with 98 and on the Bear.

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1: Some folks just don't know how to not compete. 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

0: 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This is who loves me, and I love them back. Well, trends are going to more of a softer launch now, where folks are, you know, kind of showing a mystery hand in a photo or a strategically cropped partner. You know, less public. So, you know, when they break your heart a year later, you don't have to scrub your social media.
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Bill Murray in A Day to Remember always let you down on 98 and on the Bear. 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Defending national champions IU Hoosiers, they're kicking off their season, taking on North Texas. 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
1: What's the craziest way someone got caught cheating on their significant other? He got most recently a husband winning a civil lawsuit against his wife after he caught her in the act of cheating with another man, all because of their robot vacuum cam. Yep, that video proof of the infidelity came at a cost, though. Yeah, he was rewarded significant financial compensation after catching his wife stepping out on him, but because that camera was recording without her, quote, knowledge or consent in her own home, that constituted an invasion of her privacy, and that man's now getting 5 months in prison. What would really sting is if the fact that the wife was the one that bought the robot vacuum to begin with. To me, that seems bogus.
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1: Congratulations, Michael Thompson out of Geneva. You are today's Listener of the Day, which you share you have been listening to the Bear since moving here from Utah in 2018, which today's temperatures kind of feel like Utah, except for we don't have the dry heat. We have the humid heat. Welcome, Michael. You say you love working hard and providing for the folks around you. Congratulations, Michael Thompson out of Geneva. 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

Well, I never did get my lawn dialed in the way I wanted it this summer. But I did get sunburned 6 times at the Tin Caps and spent about $150 Ubering home from Deer Park. So I'd say the summer was still pretty rad. Fort Wayne's Rock Station, 98.9. The Bear. The Bear.

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0: Weezer on 98.9 The Bear. Heather Rooney making way for Drew Cage coming up next.
1: Yes.
0: Which, Drew, what's the biggest animal you think you could fight with your bare hands and survive?
1: A 9-year-old.
0: Okay.
1: I think I could take one. Like, I've seen some, like, 9-year-olds that have been hitting the gym far more than I've ever hit the gym in my...
0: Beast mode.
1: Not 9 years of life. But I feel like I could take most of them. At very least, I can do that whole, like,
0: put your hand
1: off with the hand thing. Because they're... No matter how jacked they are, they're going to be short.
0: You can't. Sorry.
1: So I got that one. I always felt like I could punt a child pretty far.
0: Let's not, though.
1: I mean, look. They sometimes... They just need to learn their place, and that place might be 20 yards down the way after I just kick a field goal.
0: What are we going to do if somebody actually takes you seriously?
1: And punts a child?
0: Yeah.
1: I'm going to read about it on the radio, and I'm going to make a big old joke about it as the father of... No, I'm kidding. I'm kidding. Don't punt your children.
0: Don't punt children.
1: If you're taking parenting advice from people on the radio, stop it. Just stop it right now. Just put your kid up for adoption.
0: Oh, stop.
1: What? It's better than punting them.
0: Please don't punt kids. Okay.
1: What did you do? Why did you start this?
0: You started it. You're the one that brought up kids when I said an animal. Okay. Not a human.
1: A person is the most dangerous animal. They wrote a whole book about that.
0: Oh, the webs we weave here in the studio. Not where I was meaning to go. But Drew is coming
1: would
0: up
1: you
0: next.
1: Rather
0: not
1: I, like,
0: punting
1: kick pup children.
0: Or something? No, don't. Yeah, I know you wouldn't do that.
1: That's the fun part. You don't know. You know that I wouldn't kick a puppy, but a 9-year-old.
0: You wouldn't do a 9-year-old, though. You wouldn't. You never wouldn't.
1: Know.
0: However,
1: never
0: I will sternly talk to a 12-year-old.
1: There you go.
0: We learned that this weekend.
1: I heard that about you.
0: All right. Well, Drew is up next. He will have more tickets for Rob Zombie and Baby Metal this afternoon. So enjoy the afternoon. We'll chat tomorrow.
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Linkin Park, 98.9 The Bear. Hey, man, how you doing? It is Wednesday, my dudes. What's going on? My name is Drew Cage, 260-484-2327. Have that number handy because there's more stuff. More stuff to give away that I'll tell you about here shortly. Did the Hailstorm Baby Metal thing at 3 o'clock. We'll do that again tomorrow. But. There is more. So, just in the meantime, use that number for stuff. Text in random pictures or random things or whatever you got. The last meme you saved, text it in to me just so I can have a little chuckle. I'm sitting in this dark room all by myself, and there's a lot of, like, corporate suits in the building today, so I have to kind of be on better behavior than usual. So feel free, send me random stuff because I like random stuff. Also, just have that number handy because you're going to need it. Start off with Chevelle. It's 98.9 The Bear.

0: Black Crowes, 98.9, The Bear, dude, more things happening. Did the Hailstorm Baby Metal thing at 3 o'clock. Come around 4 o'clock, Rob Zombie, Marilyn Manson, going to have tickets for that. Both of those shows down in Indy this weekend. Both of them at Rua. Baby Metal, Hailstorm Saturday, Rob Zombie, Marilyn Manson on Sunday. If you can just win tickets to both of those shows, you win one, your buddy wins the other, and then you're each other's like plus ones, that's a hell of a weekend right there. Or you can, you know, go buy them and just, you know, spend your Labor Day weekend down in Indianapolis, Ticketmaster.com. You can do that. But little less than an hour from now, your next opportunity at Rob Zombie, Marilyn Manson tickets. I got them, so be here.
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New Bear Rock from Papa Roach, 98.9 The Bear. Serious question, my friends. How pumpkin spicy are you? Are you one of those people that has just been waiting on it all year to come back around? Now that it's back around, you're super excited about it. Is this the highlight of your entire year? Well, dude, I've got some good news for you. If you're that kind of psychopath, the flavor is expanding into medicine. Yeah, I know. That sounds delicious, doesn't it? How the spice might be the cause and the cure. 15 minutes, 98 and the Bear.

Hey, take my hand and come with me, because you look so fine that I really want to make you mine. I say you look so fine that I really want to make you mine. 4, 5, 6, come on and get your kicks. Now you don't need a

Lord Wayne's often imitated, never come close to duplicated heavyweight champion of rock radio. You're damned right. This is 98.9 The Bear.

0: New Bear Rock from The Warning, 103.9 The Bear. Are you excited about pumpkin spice season? Well, hopefully, because now it's in everything. Pumpkin spice antacid is a real thing now, because apparently we've reached the point where heartburn isn't just a feeling anymore. It's a full-on marketing opportunity. You can spend $7 on a pumpkin spice latte, $5 on a pumpkin spice cookie, $6 on a pumpkin spice ice cream, and when your stomach finally stages a revolution against you, you're going to reach for the pumpkin spice Mylanta, because that is now an actual thing. Pumpkin spice season, it used to be about celebrating fall. Now, it just kind of means we pumpkin spiced ourselves into needing antacid that tastes like pumpkin spice. It's weird, dude. At this point, we're not celebrating fall anymore. We're just slowly poisoning ourselves with candles.
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1: 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Call the 13 pair of tickets. Go check out Rob Zombie and Marilyn Manson down in Indy on Sunday. That

New Bear Rock from Motionless and White, 98.9 The Bear. What's going on, my friends? Happy Wednesday to you. My name is Drew Cage, 260-484-2327. Hopefully, like, I mean, if you didn't win the Manson zombie tickets a little bit ago or the Baby Metal Hailstorm tickets earlier in the show, you know, just be prepared because we'll do it all over again tomorrow, and you never know what else might pop up there. There's a whole lot of other things that maybe I'll give you some details about here in a little bit. Beyond that, though, 260-484-2327. Text in whatever. Drew Cage on the socials. Find all of those things. You know, just exist together on the internet somewhere. Because they won't let you into the building. I don't think. There's a part of me that wants to tell you to just bum rush the building, but I don't think that's a good idea. It'd be kind of funny, though.

0: System of a Down, 98.9 The Bear. With all the things we got to give away this week, don't forget about this one, because this one's kind of a bit of a sleeper, all right? You can win tickets to see the defending national champion IU Hoosiers kick off their season against North Texas in the home opener this Saturday. All you got to do for that is text the word Hoosiers to 260-484-2327 or swing by the website, 989thebear.com. That's the keyword Hoosiers, H-O-O-S-I-E-R-S, to 260-484-2327. I saw some text messages yesterday after I mentioned that spelled the word wrong. How do you live in Indiana for however long you've lived in Indiana and not be able to pull off the word Hoosiers? That's odd. I mean, they made a whole movie about it, dude. But either way, send that text message, go to the website, win those tickets too.
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1: 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Little weird thoughts and odd ideas I have in my brain, all brought to you by 20 Past 4 and more. Step inside, explore the more today on Clinton Broadway in the newly expanded and renovated location out in Time Corners off of West Jefferson. Sometimes it's kind of offensive, sometimes it's kind of informative, sometimes it's just one of those things that maybe you ought to try. It is entirely possible that the bumps around your nipples spell something out in Braille. Let a blind man tweak them to make sure.

Besides the millions in new equipment, the best thing about our new studio is there's a much smaller chance you're going to get bitten by a feral cat walking to your car. You still might get spooked by Drew because he hangs out here at weird hours on the weekends, but hey, no cat bites. 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

0: 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Text me up or get out on the old social medias, Facebook specifically, my friends. What are you bringing to the cookout this weekend? There's a lot of things that are always showing up at cookouts, and there's always a fun list of odd stuff that show up at the cookout, like Alaska's bringing moose burgers, Florida's grilling up some gator, South Dakota's got some grilled pheasant, Wyoming has a grilled bison, there's blue crabs, there's Rocky Mountain oysters, which I don't want to talk about. You can look that one up if you want. But if you got something going on this weekend, you got a cookout, you got a party, you got a get together, what are you bringing? Do you have a specific recipe? Do you have anything interesting that you're bringing to the cookout, man? Do you got a recipe? If you got a recipe, put it in the comments because I want to see it, man. 260-484-2327. What are you bringing to the cookout that's not norm? I want to know.
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New Bear Rock from the Foo Fighters, 98.9 The Bear. How you doing, man? 5 o'clock on a Wednesday, halfway through everything. Like, the entirety of the week is almost halfway done. And we got a long weekend coming up. What are you bringing to the cookout? All of those things, 260-484-2327. Text it up or get at me on the social medias, TikToks and Instagrams and Facebooks and whatever you want to do. I'm there, you're there, we can be there together and just make fun of other people, all right? That's what the internet's for these days, making fun of other people.

Bad Omens, 98.9, The Bear. Another trivia night coming up, dude. Jason Lee and Cluck Show. Here's your freaking trivia night. Friday, September 25th at the Mississippi Shrine Center in Fort Wayne. Doors at 6. Trivia starts at 7 p.m. 21 and up, though. Got to make sure that you are of age because there's going to be some drinking. There's always going to be some drinking. There's going to be some trash talk. And there's going to be some questions, man. Food provided from Bubba's 33. 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

New Bear Rock from Nickelback, 98.9 The Bear. Yesterday, I made a comment about how being a police officer can be the easiest job ever. And because some people don't really pay attention to the things that I say, I followed that up with saying because of how dumb the criminals are. Well, some people didn't quite hear that part, so they got mad. I got some angry text messages. People were bitching. Well, I'm going to stand by this. I'm going to do this again, man. I'm going to sit here and tell you another example of criminals making it really freaking easy for the police because they're not smart. Being a cop can be a very easy job. Next, 98 Another Bear.

Jason Lee and Cluck, Heather Rooney, Drew Cage, Lou Brutus, and the best rock on the planet. We wish the other radio stations in town luck. They're gonna need it. 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

0: Linkin Park, 98.9 The Bear. I wish criminals would break the habit of being just kind of dumb. To be fair, if they did that, they probably wouldn't be criminals. But I wish there was like some like criminal masterminds you see in movies or stuff like that. But no, we're stuck with this. Police say a 39-year-old man had been found with 3.5 grams of meth hidden inside of his Egg McMuffin. Yeah, that's the meth. Was it was sealed in like a little Ziploc bag and tucked in between the bacon and the egg, which means this is not so much a breakfast sandwich as it is a McFelony. Thank you. I came up with that one on my own. I'm proud of it. Police opened up the bag and they found a cold Egg McMuffin at the bottom that looked like it had been kind of screwed with. So they opened it up and decided to just start going through the layers of an Egg McMuffin, and they found 3.5 grams of meth. Oddly enough, though, given his order, the meth might have been the healthiest thing in that bag.
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1: It is the 6 o'clock news, my friends. I got some new music, and I want to know what you think about it. Like we always do, give this a listen whenever you make up your mind, whether you think it's good or whether you think it's bad. Take out your cell phone, text the word good or the word bad to 260-484-2327. We will count them up, and we will see how it goes. A band that you have probably heard of before, they've been around since like 2002. That was kind of their peak. They kind of really started big in the, I guess, the MySpace era type of things, but they never really went away. They just kind of like

Started putting things out a little bit more strategically. A band called Story of the Year. Remember Story of the Year? If not, you should. They were a solid band. Go check them out. Anyway, we're going to give this song a listen, and we're going to judge it. Story of the Year, new stuff called Disconnected. Give it a listen. Give it a text. It's a 6 o'clock news, 98.9 The Bear.

0: There you go, man. 6 o'clock news tonight. Story of the year. Song's called Disconnected. What'd you think about it? Was it good? Was it bad? Would you want to hear it again? Never want to hear it again? Totally up to you. Take out your cell phone. Text the word good, the word bad to 260-484-2327, and we will count them up and see how it goes. Give you about 12 minutes to do so.
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0: New Bear Rock from Autumn Kings, 98.9 The Bear. New Bear Rock on the 6 o'clock news tonight, dude. Story of the year. Song is called Disconnected. Wanted to see what you thought about it, and you thought it was pretty good. 86.7% thumbs up on that one, so 87% thumbs up. That's a pretty good score, man. Well done to them. They have a new album out. It's called Arson. You can check that out and give it a listen. Go back through all the stuff that you maybe listened to back in the day, back in 2003. You know, you did that Story of the Year stuff. It's all out there, man. Go check out Story of the Year if you never had before. 87% you thought it was pretty damn good. We'll do this again tomorrow. I will play you some brand new stuff like I do every single weeknight at 6 p.m. and you tell me if it's good or if it's bad. It's a 6 o'clock news, 98.9 The Bear.
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1: Today's Listener of the Day is a man named Michael Thompson from Geneva, Indiana. He's been listening to the Bear since he moved here from Utah in 2018. He works hard. He likes providing for the people around him. Big into bands like Shinedown and Metallica and AC/DC and Rob Zombie and Slipknot. Congratulations, Michael Thompson from Geneva. Michael spelled a cool way. I hope I'm pronouncing it right. Might be like something different, like Mikkel. It looks like Michael. Like, I mean, it's different. It's got a... Look, there's a Y in it. So you got to give me that one, okay? If I'm pronouncing it incorrectly, text me up and tell me about it. But congratulations, you're today's Listener of the Day. If you want to be tomorrow's Listener of the Day, text LOD to 260-484-2327. Have a wild-ass name, and we'll play some bands that you like. Like an AC/DC. It's 98 Another Bear.

0: New Bear Rock from Shinedown, 98.9 The Bear. Doing it in for me today, my friends. I'm going to head on up out of here. It's Wednesday, so you know what that means. It means I'm going to drive across town, get some Chinese food, and watch professional wrestling, because I'm a grown man, and that's what I do with my Wednesdays. Beyond that, though, make sure you're around tomorrow, dude. A whole lot of stuff to be winning. More Hailstorm and Baby Metal tickets, more Manson and Zombie tickets. Going to be a big weekend down in Indianapolis this weekend, so we want to make sure that you get into it. Be around for that. Whatever it is you're doing tonight, my friends, be safe, be careful, have fun. Most important that you try your damnedest not to die.
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0: Mike. Here's a man who had a killer set at Rockfest in July, Dez Rocks on Hard Drive XL, where the honor group of the night is orcs, who are always happy to have meat back on the menu, boys.
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0: For the dope smoking hippie in us all, Sublime for this Wednesday edition of Hard Drive XL. I'm Lou Brutus. Theory of a Dead Man's Tyler Connolly is back tonight as my featured artist of the week. My special guest will be Bill Murray, and in just a moment, we are going to hear from Spencer of Ice Nine Kills via the Hard Drive Archive. Elsewhere on the program, both Poetry Corner and The Rant will again get you ready for the upcoming Labor Day weekend, whilst It Came From the Web and Screen Time will be dedicated to the life of the great J.R.R. Tolkien, creator of The Lord of the Rings and The Hobbit, who passed this day in 1973. As a matter of fact, if you hit the Hard Drive Radio socials, you can see some of my photography of Tolkien's grave in Oxford in the United Kingdom.
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2: 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Tolkien of The Lord of the Rings and Hobbit fame, who passed this day in 1973 at the age of 81. I have excellent Tolkien documentaries tonight, including this one from 2024. 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Tolkien, Master of the Rings. 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

0: Here now, another historic interview segment from the Hard Drive Archive. I chatted with Spencer from Ice Nine Kills in 2021, just as the Silver Scream 2 Welcome to Horrorwood dropped. He explained about expanding beyond books and films and into video games for inspiration.
1: Yeah, that's one of my favorite songs on the record. Ever since we did the Silver Scream 1, and even before that, Every Trick in the Book, where we were dipping into literature, people saw what we were doing, and the fans were like, oh man, I want you to cover this book, or I want you to put your Ice Nine Kills spin on this movie. And a lot of times I would hear, oh my God, you guys got to do some songs about some video games. And obviously, because we're horror-based, to me, the king of gruesome video games has always been Resident Evil. Going back to when I was a little kid and getting my first game on PlayStation, which was Resident Evil, and then Resident Evil 2, and so on and so forth, I thought it was time to give the Ice Nine Kill Psychos what they wanted. And that was the basis for this song. We collaborated with Matt Good, who I had liked from the band From First to Last from years ago. Our producer, Drew Folk, who put a beautiful sort of spin on what we already had for it. And Steve Sopchak, who I always collaborate with when writing lyrics, and the guys in the band. And it was one of those tracks that just sort of came together so fast. I think it just has a really driving, anthemic energy to it that I'm really excited to play it live and see that reaction. And as we were writing it, I was picturing, man, this is going to go over really well at a festival. And that's sort of the mindset we had when approaching it.

0: Hard Drive XL music from Red Hot Chili Peppers, preceded by Ice Nine Kills, their Resident Evil-inspired Rainy Day. Great hearing from Spencer from the band via the Hard Drive Archive. They, of course, huge film fans, and Labor Day weekend going to be a very target-rich environment for movies. Now, you still may be able to find the new Ghost concert film in IMAX, Too Big to Rig. Also out there is the Green Day-produced road comedy Nimrods. Of the non-musical variety, you get the new Spider-Man Brand New Day. There is Dog Stars and Coyote versus Acme if you love Looney Tunes.
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